0: regardless of participants' backgrounds and political beliefs. It had the biggest impact on people who were older, living in a regional area, less educated, and culturally and linguistically diverse. And a memorial for the aviators who died in an army helicopter crash near Queensland has been unveiled 3 years on from the tragedy. Captain Daniel Lyon, Lieutenant Maxwell Nugent, Warrant Officer Joseph Laycock, and Corporal Alexander Nags were killed in 2023 when their Taipan chopper crashed into waters off Queensland's Whitsunday Islands during Exercise Talisman Sabre. Their loved ones joined Queensland's Governor at Airlie Beach yesterday for the official unveiling of a memorial commemorating the men's lives. Alan Miles from Operation Pilgrimage Group explained the significance of the memorial to Nine.
1: This will be like the place of homage. It's people will come here because they don't have a grave.
0: And taking a look at sport, Australian sprinter Cam McAvoy has dominated the 50-metre freestyle final in Glasgow, breaking the Commonwealth Games record and winning gold. McAvoy, who broke the world record in March, was the only finalist to crack 21 seconds as he led home an Australian medal sweep. And meantime, Formula One champion Lando Norris has won the Hungarian Grand Prix, marking McLaren's first victory of the season, while Mercedes' Kimi Antonelli extended his overall lead to 50 points. Red Bull's Max Verstappen was second, with Antonelli third, after a likely McLaren 1-2 yesterday evaporated when Australian Oscar Piastri pulled over with a mechanical failure 14 laps from the end.
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9: And it is nearly 8 minutes past 10. Temperature is heading towards 9 degrees. 13 is our forecast maximum for today. Lovely sunny day. The breeze seems to have picked up a bit, but nor'easterly. It is forecast to be light by the end of the day, so hopefully that's the case. Plenty of cloud over New South Wales looking on the satellite. Hopefully no rain. I'll have a look over the next day or two. Maybe by next Monday, maybe in a week. Bit of breeze around there. Every day, actually. Anyway. We'll see what happens. Before the news, before the 10 o'clock news and sponsor break, I played a tiny bit of music from Chicago, from one of their earlier albums, Chicago 5, as a matter of fact. And this particular tune is called Dialogue. It was originally recorded in two parts, but they released it as a single as well. And so it was put together. And even though the song is old, it's still topical, and it's quite relevant to today. And in terms of the vocalists, it's Terry Kath, who's on guitar, and Peter Cetera, who's on the bass, who do the singing. And I'm going to play it for you in its entirety, rather than just a bit of it. I didn't have enough time to play it all before the news. So here it is. Hope you like it.

and unique to Chicago, that's for sure, with the fantastic horns in the back of that song and dialogue part one and two. And the high voice is Peter Cetera, if you're wondering which one was which. Now, from the Orange City Council, share captivating stories and inspiring conversations with fellow book lovers and brilliant authors at the 10th Orange Readers and Writers Festival. Hosted by Central West Libraries, the festival will be held upstairs in Hotel Canobolas from July 31 through August 1 and is designed to provide a warming winter escape as the temperature drops. Actually, the temperature looks like it's going to be fairly reasonable this week. So it has been a lot milder. I know we've had a few ordinary days when it's pretty low temperatures, but so far it's been pretty decent, actually. Anyway, aside from that, the Orange Readers and Writers Festival is coming up this week. Today, given the date, is the 27th. So Friday and Saturday, I suppose it is. Yes, most definitely they are the days. Orange City Council's Recreation and Cultural Committee Chair Tammy Greenhalgh said it's an opportunity to chase away the winter chill while gathering with like-minded book lovers. No doubt about the second bit. There is no better time to sit down with a good book than in the cooler months. It's a great way to bring regional New South Wales readers and writers together who share a love of reading, and a great way to meet Australian authors. And it's going to be a great one. Now, Chris Hammer's the main, well, maybe everyone's got a different idea on who the main guest author is, but for me, special guest Chris Hammer is the one. He's had an incredible run since he wrote Scrublands. Now, don't forget, if you don't know about him and you haven't read Scrublands, if you decide you want to read Chris Hammer, read that one first, because there's a bit of a sequential thing happening in the first few books, and he does bring some of the characters back through the course of all the books that he's written. And very entertaining, easy reading, a bit of fun, lighthearted, and it gets you in, that's for sure. So other than Chris Hammer, Cynthia Banham, it could be Banham, Sam Guthrie, Meredith Jaffe, or Jaffe, one or the other, I don't know the pronunciation of that name, and Sue Williams are the people who will be in attendance for our Readers and Writers Festival this weekend. Now, early bird tickets have closed, and after the early birds closed on the 20th of July, so 7 days ago, it's $95 a head to get in. Now, I'm not sure whether that's 2 days or 1 day. Let's see what else it tells me here. Interested writers can also attend a history writing workshop on the Friday from 10 a.m. to 1 p.m. with local author Kim Kelly. So whether you're advanced with your writing project or at the very beginning, Kim will show you how to tap into your creative flow through a series of fun and inspiring exercises. The workshop tickets cost $45 and bookings can be made via the Orange Council website. So if you're into books and you like listening to authors and you're interested in those ones, it's a good one to attend. I wonder whether anyone will ask them about AI and writing, because it's becoming an issue. Now, there are some authors whose name are on books and haven't written anything. AI has written the lot. Quite strange, really. So it must have some impact on the future of writing, although for one reader, me, I like reading a lot of the older things that are out and about. They've been there a long time, but I also like modern reading as well. And when I was at uni, I did a lot of academic reading, a hell of a lot of it. I like that as well. And so it's a mixed bag, depending on whether you like crime or you like history. You like love stories, you like reading old things, whatever they may be, whatever the genre. Now there's so many subgenres in each of the key areas. So when I write one of my books, I'm not telling you the name of it or the pseudonym I used, my area was grunge realism. How about that? So if you're into books and you know what I'm talking about, good. If you're into books and don't know, it's all right. You don't have to read it. And I've actually written another, but I haven't published it yet. And I've got to write a third, because the original idea was to write a trilogy. But I'm too busy with radio these days, and writing's one of those things. You've got to say, right, I'm ready to do it. Unless you sit down every day and do it, which is what I did when I was writing the books.
But as soon as you stop doing that, you fall out of the habit of sitting down every day and writing. Do you write for an hour, write for 2 hours, write in the morning, whenever it's best for you? That's when you do it. Anyway, if you get along to hear Chris Hammer, I'm sure it'll be engaging. He had a very established career as a journalist before he decided to take up the pen and put these great crime stories together, rural noir crime stories, and they're good. Especially the first one gets you in big time and, you know, I think it set the stage for a lot of future work for him, and much adored writer in Australian writing scene, and published elsewhere as well. Pretty successful. Or maybe you could say very successful. And may it continue. And for all the writers who are in the audience or those that are attending to tell us how it is, hope it goes great. Hope it's a great success for the organisers. Moving Pictures were pretty successful in their day. They should have gone on and done a lot more, but they're actually, from memory, booked to do a tour in America with quite a few big names. Hall & Oates were one of them. I can't remember who the other ones were, but I remember reading about it a few years ago. And the tour got called off and things sort of stopped for them. I guess there must have been other issues as well. But anyway, here's from the pretty amazing lineup of songs they put together, Alex Smith and the guys. Here is one of their songs.

time, cause she said, take your time, slow down and let me show you the way. Well, the sand was warm underneath where they lay, cool breeze made the waves dance and play. A band played in the hall, they were loud, it was small, but who listened anyway? And every guy is a clumsy poet, and every girl's a beauty queen, but they're so caught up in appearances,

Two great ones from Moving Pictures, Joni and Romeo, and the second one, Bustin' Loose. A great guitar lead by Gary Frost and Bustin' Loose, fantastic. And the great voice of Alex Smith through all the tunes. Plus the other guys in the band, it wasn't just two, there were five. Great sax player, great drummer, great bass player. Sadly missed. Well, it's just a notch over 9 degrees, heading to 13, time is 10:29.

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Yes, I want you.

One of the great combinations in Australian music was when Paul Kelly and Paul Grabowski got together and recorded Please Leave Your Light On, and that's Petrichor, which Kelly did record separately to this particular release. It's a beautiful record, or CD in my case. I might play another one in the third hour of the program. There's 12 good songs on there, and any one of them is worth playing on the radio. In the meantime, something from Gloria Estefan.

just how much it costs for to keep carrying.

0: coastal locations, and there's no evidence of any mass mortality events or detections in poultry or agricultural systems. And researchers across the Tasman say rising numbers of deer are threatening native forests. David Cameron reports.
1: A University of Canterbury team say deer eat and damage young trees, harming regenerating forests. The bigger trees in old forests won't get replaced when they die. The researchers say that damages the homes of New Zealand's native wildlife and also leads to greater soil erosion and potential landslides. However, the team also acknowledged that deer are valued by many New Zealanders, saying control is needed rather than elimination.
0: And taking a look at sport in boxing, Australian Tim Zhu has defeated Errol Spence Jr., leading to the American great's shock retirement. It comes after Zhu moved up to middleweight earlier this year.
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From the Wildlife Concert, that is the one and only John Denver and Calypso. One of his signature tunes by a long, long way, and he had plenty of good songs in his repertoire. I had the pleasure of being on Calypso once, way, way back. It was a very special occasion, and I loved every second of it. Met Madame Cousseau, we saw the dive team underwater, and those guys were real leaders in educating people about the ocean and the environment. And the boat was something special, had its own little submarine, had a helicopter, and it was all over the place. Anyway, I didn't see it in Australia, I saw it somewhere else, and we were invited to come on board, and it was really, really great. Anyway, something from the past, but every time I play Calypso, which isn't very often, I actually didn't think I had it with me today, but just happened to be there. 10 degrees, heading to 13, lovely and sunny. The breeze, north or east, 22 through 32, so gusting a little bit. It is meant to ease off in the early afternoon, so we'll see whether that takes place. It may not. It is nearly 19 minutes past 11. Hope you're enjoying the music. Jerry's in next after me today with this Island Down Under program between 12 and 2, so make sure you listen out for that. My name's Jeff, and this is FM 107.5, and if you like the station, you like the music we play, and you like what we do, please tell your friends.

great one from Randy Newman from the Toy Story movie, which is very popular with families and children. You've got a friend in me. Yeah, you have. Just under 11 degrees, heading to 13. Time is 11:45. We had a bunch of great songs in the last few I played you. After Calypso, the John Denver song, and before I played you Lou Rawls with Lady Love. We had Farnham with Man of the Hour. Gladys Knight and the Pips and Midnight Train to Georgia. A few other ones as well. Yeah. Great stuff. Well, back tomorrow at 9, between 9 and midday. Looking forward to that. Got a few interviews organised. We'll be finding out about latest in Andrew G's world. Our federal member for Calair, the Honourable Andrew G. Also, we're talking to someone who's in charge of the Community Awards. I think in charge of the Australian Community Awards, as a matter of fact. But we're dealing with the New South Wales ACT ones in the conversation. And maybe a couple of other people as well. We're just waiting to finalise those things right now. While we're doing that finalisation, here's the next one.

Today I proved it true. When the red mist falls around my eyes, I know not what I'd do. Please give me back today, and I won't say the things I said or do that thing I did. Every moment, every hour,

I only want one day. One lousy day, that's all, out of every day that's been before, since time began. I know my prayer's in vain, but for a second I'll pretend

0: the women's all-round gymnastics. And in NRL, the Dolphins will take a cautious approach with half Isaiah Katoa, who is close to returning from a broken wrist. The 22-year-old attended training this morning with a left arm guard ahead of Friday night's clash with St. George, where he's expected to be named for the Dolphins, barring any major mishaps.
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Good afternoon and welcome to Ireland Down Under with Jerry. We're in great form today. Mayo won the All-Ireland final, a grand final against Kerry in Dublin overnight. Absolutely wonderful. The first time in 75 years that Mayo takes the Sam Maguire Cup west to Mayo after a level 11 defeat since 1951. Legends of the game coming and going without success. It's finally Mayo's time to shine. And I love to be in Mayo today. John Kilroy, if you're listening, congratulations. You're half Mayo, just like myself. And let's hope that someday we'll get to have a pint in Westport or Newport with some of these guys. Only young fellas, some of them, 18-year-olds. Superb match. Wonderful. Mayo were losing, then they clawed it back, then one young fella got a goal, and then another young fella got 2 points, and that was it for Kerry. They were gone. So let's play that famous song, The Green and Red of Mayo. That's the colour of the football team. Their jerseys are green and red. Although in this particular final, they were wearing white for some reason, but normally they'd be yellow, green and red, I should say. But they're wearing white. I don't know why that is. I'm going to have to Google that one.

Well, that song was written by the Saw Doctors about 35 years ago, and at that stage they were hoping that Mayo would win an All-Ireland final. And 35 years later, they did win one, but it took them 75 years, the last one in 1951. So Ireland is absolutely over the moon about Mayo's win. And Mayo, the celebrations, just to be in Newport or Westport tonight, tonight being last night in Australia, would be wonderful, just to be actually sitting on a high stool, singing songs and shaking the hand of some of these young fellas, young teenagers in the team, three or four of them. And just absolutely astounding and fabulous. It's what we wanted for a long time, because Kerry had the cup several times. You know, Kerry won year after year after year, and all the time Mayo stood by until finally. Now, there was a curse apparently on the Mayo team. It would appear that in 1951, they were coming back from their win against Kerry, I think it was, and they stopped in Claremorris for a beer, but they didn't slow down for a funeral. They actually overtook the funeral, and the parish priest of Claremorris put a curse on the Mayo team and said that they would never win, which once any member of that 1951 team was alive, they would never win again. And the last member of that team died in 2023, Dr. Mick Loftus, a Crossmolina GP. He died in 2023, and now they're saying he broke the curse by dying. So if you want to believe in that kind of superstition, that's fine. But if you are planning to go to Ireland, I can assure you that if you go to Mayo even in September, Chris Cleary, I can assure you they'll still be celebrating. Right, let's go with Spantry now and by the Liffey and Raggle Taggle Gypsy.

0: Yeah, those two tracks, they're from the girls from Melbourne, Bontry, and we met them a few times up at Tullamore a long time ago now. Tommy Makem, whom I've never met, he's gone to his reward now, so I won't get to meet him. Unless I get up there and he's up there greeting me at the door, he might say, "Come on in, I'll give you a song." That's his accent. Riley's daughter, here he is.
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0: big drum, fresh fish.
1: I love the bit at the end, fresh fish. Fresh fish. That's the Clancy Brothers and Tommy Makem. Now, hello to Victoria. No, it's not Victoria. Hello to Veronica in Victoria. And Veronica's tuned in online, thanks to Adele, who's tuned in online on the Central Coast. And Veronica is preparing all the flowers for the Great Irish Famine Commemorative Committee event at Hyde Park Barracks on Saturday, the 12th of September, from 11 a.m. And Veronica's business is Bees and Dragonfly Blooms. Hello to Veronica and hello to Adele. We'll keep going. I've got some more songs coming up. If you're flying into Gatwick over this week, you're going to experience a bit of a major problem, a major water outage, with passengers being provided with bottled water as a result. And the disruption has left toilets unable to be flushed. And hand-washing facilities out of operation. And some passengers have reported online that they may have been unable to buy coffee or refill bottles at water fountains. So, dear, what can the matter be? Three old ladies got locked in the lavatory. They were there from Monday to Saturday. Nobody knew they were there. And that's to do with the water at Gatwick Aircoat. Steer clear of Gatwick. Try Heathrow. They've got lots of water. Here we go with Galway Girl. It should be Mayo Girl. You can get up and jive to this one now, Veronica and Adele and all of you listening in. Bridie Connolly, you must be listening in. And Pat Connolly, you're celebrating, just like I am. Here, get up and jive. Galway Girl with High Kings.

Yes, I took a stroll down the old Long Walk. There's a place in Galway town called the Long Walk. It's down by the River Corrib and opposite the Clara, near the Spanish Arch. And if you do park there, be careful. The wheel clamping operation is huge there. I got caught a few years ago because I misread the times on the parking meter and thought that after 7 o'clock in the evening it would have been free. But no, the clampers were alive and well, and €150 later I knew about it. So yes, be careful. And watch out for the Galway girls too. Here's the Dublin City Ramblers with a medley, which means a sort of a collection of songs, I would think. Yes.

Well, no, that wasn't the one I wanted to play, but that's fine. We will play the medley very shortly when I can actually line it up and turn the dial a bit over and go to number 20, because it's track number 20. There you go.

Says my

Fine girl you are. Now, I think that group was called the Dublin City Ramblers, yes, with their medley. And we had Bally James Duff before that, and Aoife Scott now with Dublin Saunter. And I don't think Dublin are celebrating much at the moment, because Dublin didn't get to the final. They got to the semi-final, but Kerry beat them. And then Mayo beat Loudon. That's it. It's history. Mayo are there. They won it. Oh, God, I wish it was there. I'll drive you all mad with the boredom of this, will I? Anyway, it's making us all happy, because the world isn't such a mess, that it's nice for a bit of fun and a bit of victory. And the weather was beautiful in Dublin, and everything went to plan. And you should see the cars jammed in through Westport and Newport and places like the towns of Mayo, all hooting and beeping and having a great time, and everybody out in the street, even the dogs, were barking in delight. Here we go with Dublin Saunter. Aoife Scott.

sunscreen. There's no need to worry, there's no need to hurry up.

0: Yes, in the old days, Dublin used to be quiet and you could do a Dublin saunter without too much push and shove, but now it's alive with tourists, even on a Sunday morning. Every time you want to walk down Grafton Street or around Stephen's Green, it is mobbed and packed. A busy city now it is, very busy. But still, lots of things to do in Dublin. But the best thing to do in Dublin, and the best view of Dublin, is in the rear mirror as you leave it and head to Galway. Or Mayo, or down the west anyway, County Clare or whatever. That's my suggestion. Is that right, Chris Geary? Do you agree with that? I bet you do, and Jenny, because you do a lot of travelling to that part of the world. Now, here is Fair Isle Folk with the Rooster Song.
1: I was down in the hen house and on my knees, I thought I heard a chicken sneeze. It was only the rooster.

There you go. That was Fair Isle Folk with the Rooster Song. Now, hurling. Hurling, not curling. Not curling your hair or anything, just hurling. The game, hurling. It's an Irish game played with a schlitter, which is the leather ball, a bit like a cricket ball, and a stick. Now, it's like not a hockey stick. It's wider than a hockey stick at the base, and it's made of ash, invariably. But apparently the BBC have started to show hurling matches on British television. And the grand final of hurling was held in Croke Park last week with Limerick playing Galway. Limerick won. But apparently Brits can't get enough of hurling on BBC as Limerick sealed the All-Ireland final. And they're right next door neighbours. Some of them didn't even know there was such a game. And all of a sudden they're hooked on it. And they say it's one of the fastest games in sport. Well, it is. But apparently they're starting to learn about it. It was shown on BBC Two in the UK again this year and has been the case in recent times. Their broadcast, as well as showcasing some great analysis, featured appearances of people like Niall Quinn, the soccer player. And watching hurling on BBC, never saw it before. It's brutal. They're mental. No idea of the rules, if there are any. Oh, there are. I'm loving it, posted one. This is a hard man's game. Well, it is. It's a tough sport. Some were impressed with the physical toll hurling takes on the players, while others were getting used to the scores. These guys must be so fit. The pitch is huge. It's a million miles an hour, and it hardly stops, said one. Just Googling the scoring system, bloody brilliant stuff. They don't even stop for a hydration break. Well, that's cricket they're thinking of. Tea and sandwiches, you know, cucumber sandwiches and tea. Let's stop for tea while we're playing cricket. No, no, this is hurling, lads. This is a high-speed, tough sport. You don't stop for cucumber sandwiches when you're playing hurling. Let's go with Johnny McAvoy and Lincoln's Army.

Johnny McAvoy, still going strong and still very, very popular, still very talented. We're coming up now with Phil Campbell and a song called Let Him Go, Let Him Tarry, Let Him Get Lost.

0: nicer boy.
1: Yes, indeed. She's going to marry a far nicer boy. Now, the weather. We're coming up to the news very shortly, but the weather, it's 10.8 out there at the moment in Orange, and it feels like 4.9. And...

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Johnny McAvoy with a track there called Lincoln's Army. Now, hello to Ed Ford, listening down there at DY on the Northern Beaches. And I've got several listeners now. I've got somebody in Victoria, Veronica, listening. And I've got Adele on the Central Coast listening. And I've got Ed Ford listening. And possibly Bridie Connolly listening at Gros Vale. I don't know, but we were in contact earlier today because Bridie comes from Kerry and her husband comes from Mayo. And of course, as you know, I keep telling you, Mayo beat Kerry in the All-Ireland final yesterday in Dublin. And it was an exciting match. I'd love to have been there. And I would love to be in Westport today. The fun in Westport today, tonight, tomorrow, this week. They won't go to work. They certainly will not go to work on Monday. Nobody will. And they'll be forgiven if that happens. Yes, I think that'd be the right way to go. Now, PJ Murray and Jack the Sailor.

Well, that's an old song going back to 1549 in Scotland. That's a Donegal group there called Alton, about a rat who wants to marry a mouse. That's what the rats and the mice used to do in those days. They used to get married. Now anybody gets married. Now, a judge has told a court that those travelling to the month-long matchmaking festival in Liston Varna in County Clare in September will have to get their courting done early. Judge Adrian Harris made the comment at Ennis District Court after rejecting an application for a special licence for all pubs in the town to serve alcohol until 2:30 a.m. across 4 weekends in September for the famous festival. Judge Harris said that instead alcohol could be served until 1:30 a.m. after a Garda objection to the 2:30 a.m. application. And after making the ruling, the judge said, let the message go out. They're going to have to get their courting done early. Sergeant Conor Barrett of Ennis Diamond Garda Station told the court that he was seeking the earlier closing time as Garda resources in Clare would be stretched during the month of September with the Amgen Irish Open in Doonbeg at Donald Trump's resort, the Walker Cup in Lahinch, and the matchmaking festival in Listoon. It's all happening in Clare in September. Acting as agent for the special licence application for Listoon publicans, the solicitor John Casey said, Listoon Varna now have to bow down to President of the United States Donald Trump flying in for the Irish Open and other wealthy Americans playing golf in Lahinch. The poor man from North Mayo or the woman from West Cork looking for a husband or a wife will have to curtail their evening. This must have been great fun in court. And the solicitor added, I always said that the last half hour or hour is very important for the romance. The drinking stops, the chat begins, and plans are made. This was said in court in County Clare last week. In a double blow to revelers, Judge Harris also rejected a special events application for pubs to serve alcohol until 2 a.m. in the seaside resort of Lahinch during the Walker Cup golf match in early September. And he ordered that closing to be 1:30 instead of 2 a.m. So there's a right load of war going on over pubs being opened and closed. It's only a very, very short season for some of these publicans in the west of Ireland. And obviously with Lahinch being on and Doonbeg being on, the Ryder Cup or whatever, not the Ryder Cup, the Irish Open. And then there's the Listoon Matchmaking Festival. Oh, what hell. There'll be lorry loads of Guinness heading to County Clare this September.

A song there called The Sea Apprentice Boy by Alton Moradney Wainey, the Donegal group. And it's a song from County Down, but it's sung as far afield as Newfoundland and South America. Now, the Tumbling Paddies. I've done the Tumbling Paddies a few times, and I like this one. It's one of the ones that made them, that put them on the map, as it were. It's called The Way I Am.

Sure, it's the way I am. You know, I say it's the way I am. I can't do anything about it. Sure, it's just the way I am. Great song, absolutely. Yeah, the social media has pictures of tankers of Guinness heading from Dublin to the west of Ireland, being escorted by the Gardaí, by the police, because it's considered to be urgent supplies for the enjoyment and imbibement of the people of Mayo having won the All-Ireland final. They'll think of anything, won't they? AI these days, you see, you can actually cover anything with AI, but it's a fabulous picture and it's inviting people to put a caption to it. You'll see it on Facebook. Now, what have we got for you? We've got Robbie O'Connell and the Clancy Legacy with Queer Bungle Rye.

Well, if they run out of words there, you know, they can just actually do the diddly dum dum day there. That's Willie Taylor from a group called Cran. You know what cran is, of course? It's a measurement of herrings, a cran of herrings. And I think there's a cran of winkles too, from what I remember as a child. But Cran, C-R-A-N, that's the name of the group. They're from Northern Ireland, or as they say in Northern Ireland, Northern Iron. They don't say Northern Ireland, they say Northern Iron. See? Say it quickly. Now, we're back to County Clare, and we talked earlier on about the judge who didn't grant late hours. Well, he did up till 1:30 in the morning, but he didn't allow to go to 2:30. Here we are with Martin Doherty from Wallerawang. And Wallerawang's going to get a train. The train's going to stop there again very soon. Be able to pull in there, and maybe you could park up at Wallerawang and go to Sydney. Who knows? But this one is called The Road to Doolin, and Martin is from Dublin, but he wrote this song all about cycling from Dublin to Doolin, about 180 miles, honestly. And he did it for a festival way back as a young fella. It was extraordinary what we would do as young fellas in those years. Nothing was a challenge. You just got into it. I can remember climbing Crookpatrick at 3 a.m. as a young fella. We went on a Honda 50 from Clifton. It's about a 40-mile trip. And the Honda got a puncture, and that was the end of the Honda. In fact, I drove by the very place where I parked up with the Honda 60 years ago. I drove by it almost 60 years ago. I drove by it in May, and I thought, that's where I put the Honda. It was punctured. We couldn't go any further. And we hitched the rest of it. We had another 20 miles to go or so. And we hitched just below Westport, to climb the Reek, as they call it, Crookpatrick, which they climbed yesterday as well, while Mayo were out there playing football. And we climbed the Reek. We went to the top, myself and another fella called Marty, and we looked at the sun coming up over... No, the sun wasn't come up over Clew Bay. The sun was coming up behind us, but the beautiful silhouettes of all the small islands in Clew Bay. Fabulous. And it was just a beautiful experience. And someday I'll climb Crookpatrick again. It's easier now. They've got a footpath all the way up, several stages of it, all gravelled and cobbled and everything else. Very good. That time, by the time you got to the top, the last 200 metres or so, you were on your hands and knees because all the shale and the shingle was sliding from underneath you. And then there's a church on top, and there's mass on top of the mountain right up there at 6 o'clock in the morning. Beautiful. By the time we got to the top, it was 6. At 3 o'clock, we stopped for a view out over Clew Bay because the sun was coming up behind us, but it was reflecting onto Clew Bay and fabulous part of the world. But we did not cycle all the way. We walked a bit of it. And we had to go back the next day as well and get the motorbike and put it on a trailer and take it back to the owner, a friend of mine. Here's Martin Doherty with The Road to Doolin.

Gaelic Storm there. We're coming to the end of the show. We've got one now from Daniel O'Donnell. Wee Daniel, as they call him up in Donegal and up that part of the world. But he's not singing about Donegal. He's singing about Tipperary. Tipperary girl.

Yeah, great one to boot scoot to Daniel O'Donnell with Tipperary Girl. We're going out now with the Dunstore Girl, a different girl altogether. Thank you for tuning in. We'll do it all again next Monday. Bye-bye for now. Sláinte agus beannacht.

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3: Hello, I'm Lewis Donaldson. The federal court has rejected One Nation leader Pauline Hanson's racial discrimination appeal. She's been found guilty of engaging in unlawful conduct under the Racial Discrimination Act, vilifying

0: behavior. She continues to engage in racist and Islamophobic behavior. Today's win is for every single person out there who has been told to go back to where you came from.
1: A test emergency warning has been issued to millions of Australians. Shannon Kirkwood reports.
2: The AusAlert test was delivered at 2 p.m. Australian Eastern Standard Time. That was the emergency siren as part of the first Australia-wide test of the warning system. It is being reported, however, some phones did not go off during the test, while others just received a pop-up notification. The warning system will officially launch nationally in October in order to prepare Australians for fires, floods, terrorist incidents or health emergencies.
1: Victorian Premier Jacinta Allan says she has no intention of standing down. It follows Victoria's Deputy Premier Ben Carroll saying he intends to be a candidate for the top job in the event of a leadership spill. A group of Labor MPs met with the Premier to inform her she had lost the support of the majority of the caucus. Ms Allan asked them to resign. Wildfires in Spain and France have forced more than 330,000 people to leave their homes. About 220,000 people have been evacuated in France, while in Spain that figure is more than 115,000. In France, fires have ravaged the Cap Ferret Peninsula on the Atlantic coast, while firefighters are trying to prevent the flames from reaching Bordeaux. Wet and wintry conditions can be expected across Australia's southeast, according to the latest forecast. The Bureau of Meteorology's Sarah Scully has more on tomorrow's weather.
3: Thanks to that cold front that will also bring very windy conditions with a risk of small hail and gusty thunderstorms. Showers are also possible about the east coast, but tending most widespread about the northeast tropics, while out in the west, this high pressure system will extend a ridge into the interior, seeing a return of settled weather that will last for much of the week.
1: Dozens of volunteers painted in the colours of the LGBTQ flags have posed for a nude art installation in Spain. American artist photographer Spencer Tunick says his latest installation is about acceptance.
4: Art making, all part of this colourful spectrum. All bodies are equal, all minds are equal, all genders equal.
1: Australia leads the Glasgow Commonwealth Games medal tally heading into day four. Brock Anderson reports.
5: Australia's track and field stars will be in action for the first time this evening. In the pool, there's a host of medal chances, including Molly O'Callaghan in the women's 100-metre freestyle. In men's gymnastics, bronze medalist Jesse Moore will compete in the pommel horse, rings and parallel bars finals tonight. Australia's men's and women's 3x3 wheelchair basketball teams will also be on court. Medals in gymnastics, swimming, para-swimming and lawn bowls on day three of the competition sees Australia sit atop the medal tally with 17 gold, 9 silver and 13 bronze medals.
1: And the AFL has confirmed South Australia will return to Origin football for the first time in 28 years. South Australia will play Western Australia in Perth in February next year before hosting Victoria the following year.
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2: G'day, I'm Andrew G, independent federal member for Clare. I recently moved a motion in the Australian Parliament calling on governments to bring in a support package for our businesses going broke because of the indefinite closure of the Great Western Highway, and also to commit major funding in the budget for improved road access between the Central West and Sydney. Unbelievably, when it came to a vote, no Labor or One Nation MP supported it, and hardly any Liberals or Nationals either. Rest assured that I'll be keeping up the fight for the support our communities need and deserve. Authorised by AG Orange.
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right, that's We Will Rock You for the next 2 hours. And this is Rolly. I'm back for another show this Monday. And looking forward to play more good music from 70s, 80s, and 90s all the way today. Okay, and some of them are mixed music. So let me entertain you for the next 2 hours. I hope everything's going good. Time right now is 14 past 3 here, 107.5 FM. Temperature right now is 11.3 degrees. And the weather for the next few days, starting tomorrow, Tuesday, minus 1 to 11, frost and sunny. 3 to 8 on Wednesday, possible showers. Minus 3 to 9 on Thursday, sunny. Minus 3 to 11 on Friday, frost and sunny. Minus 1 to 13 on Saturday, mostly sunny. 1 to 14 on Sunday, mostly sunny. 2 to 13 on Monday week, showers increasing. 1 to 12 on Tuesday, mostly sunny. And Wednesday week, 1 to 13, possible showers. That is the latest weather in this beautiful town of Orange. And hello to everyone, especially my members of my team, Kamau. Hello to all of you, and Johnny Walks, Bills and family, the Ryan family, Paige family, Bernard family, all of you out there, including the Nichols, all the way to Molong. Okay, hello to all of you. And also Karen and John Simpson is always listening to me. And today we're playing some of Glenn Monroe's favorite artists, no other than Justin Bieber. This is for you, Glenn.

All right. That one have in store by, of course, Guns N' Roses, originally by, who was original with that is, of course, what's his name? Bob Dylan. Okay, and I hope you like it, because I love it. Time right now is 23 past 3 here at 107.5 FM. Temperature is still the same, I think. Okay, where is that? 11.3. Okay, and what's been happening around town? I hope everyone's going good, and don't be, you know, don't work too hard. Okay, another Wokes Bill's favorite. This one is Justin Bieber, is it? No, it's Akadaka.

Alright, Sweet Home Alabama, a new version by Sarah Cover. Alright, and also the Drone, Battle of Drone, and of course Black Sabbath, Iron Man by Glenn Monroe's favorite band. Okay, and happy birthday to Corina Kenny, one of the most beautiful girls I ever met in this town. Corina Kenny, I might send you some flowers for your birthday, but I'm only capable to send cauliflowers. Happy birthday, Corina. I know you're listening. And Han B tomorrow. And Michael Brown, Dave Asgrove, Karen Davis, Stacy Musselbrick. Happy birthday, Killer. Tom Skirtrick of Skirtrick, what do you call this? And also Rue McMahon of Queensland. Happy birthday to all of you, and advance happy birthday for those celebrating birthday out there, and anniversary as well. Okay, time right now is 18 more minutes to pour, and here we go, Akadaka.

0: conduct under the Racial Discrimination Act, vilifying Green Senator Maureen Faruqi in a social media post. Ms Hanson says she is very disappointed with today's decision.
1: Public discussion in Australia has become almost totally silenced by laws and rules which prevent ordinary people expressing their personal views in case some small part of our society takes some sort of offence or feels hurt or distressed. This has never been, nor ever should be, the Australian way.
0: Ms Faruqi says justice has prevailed. South Australians are being urged to remain vigilant amid further suspected cases of bird flu. With the details, Shannon Kirkwood.
2: The state has recorded 7 new suspected bird flu cases in a native species, with samples from the greater crested terns sent for further analysis. Of the 5 birds collected from the state southeast, 4 were sick and 1 was dead. Australia has 20 confirmed bird flu cases across South Australia, Western Australia, New South Wales and Queensland. So far, just 1 has been discovered in an Australian native, non-migratory bird species. SA's Primary Industries Minister Claire Scriven says while there's no detections among poultry, the sector is on high alert. If you see a sick or dead bird or other wildlife, report it to the Emergency Animal Disease Hotline on 1800 675 888.
0: In the United States, a person is in custody over a fatal shooting in Seattle. 2 people were killed and 5 others injured, including a 2-year-old boy, in the shooting incident at a food festival at the Seattle Center. A man who witnessed the shooting says it was a chaotic scene.
3: I saw families, kids, everyone just like running out of the fair, and he had told me like just run, active shooter. Someone was yelling active shooter. I jumped the fence quickly and I ran. I just kept running.
0: The death toll from the Ebola outbreak in the Democratic Republic of Congo has reached 1,405, according to government data. The outbreak has reached 3,075 confirmed infections, with a case fatality rate of 44%. The country's media ministry says improved surveillance, expanded contact tracing and increased lab capacity have strengthened the detection and confirmation of infections, though it's been warned the epidemic remains in a phase of sustained transmission. And to sport, Zach Lomax has become the first player to sign a contract on PNG soil. The former rugby league star has finalised a 3-year deal with the NRL expansion club in Port Moresby. He's currently playing with the Western Force in the Super Rugby competition, but will link up with the Chiefs in 2028.
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All right, that's a Wonder Boy by Tenacious D. One more song, I'm out of here, and I'll see you again next Friday from 6 till 8 for Pinoy Rock and Rhythm. Have a nice day.

0: A warning, the following story contains the name of an Aboriginal person who has died. Shannon Kirkwood reports.
1: In May last year, Kumanjai White, who suffered from cognitive impairment, died in an Alice Springs supermarket after he was restrained and arrested by two plainclothes police officers. His family have confirmed they've launched legal action in the NT Supreme Court after being told no charges would be laid. Lawyer George Newhouse says the 24-year-old's family are entitled to know the reasons why that decision was made and to ask for a reconsideration of the case. Police allege Kumanjai White was shoplifting and assaulted a security guard. An inquest into his death will be held in Alice Springs in April next year.
0: Wildfires in Spain and France have forced more than 330,000 people to leave their homes. About 220,000 people have been evacuated in France, while in Spain that figure is more than 115,000. In France, firefighters are trying to prevent the flames from reaching Bordeaux. Southeast Australia can expect wet and wintry conditions tomorrow. The Bureau of Meteorology's Sarah Scully has Tuesday's national forecast.
2: Thanks to that cold front that will also bring very windy conditions with a risk of small hail and gusty thunderstorms. Showers are also possible about the east coast, but tending most widespread about the northeast tropics, while out in the west, this high pressure system will extend a ridge into the interior, seeing a return of settled weather that will last for much of the week.
0: Australia leads the Glasgow Commonwealth Games medal tally heading into day four. Brock Anderson reports.
3: Australia's track and field stars will be in action for the first time this evening. In the pool, there's a host of medal chances, including Molly O'Callaghan in the women's 100-metre freestyle. In men's gymnastics, bronze medalist Jesse Moore will compete in the pommel horse, rings and parallel bars finals tonight. Australia's men's and women's 3x3 wheelchair basketball teams will also be on court. Medals in gymnastics, swimming, paraswimming and lawn bowls on day three of the competition sees Australia sit atop the medal tally with 17 gold, 9 silver and 13 bronze medals.
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0: Okay, guys, welcome back to FM 107.5, the local radio station. Okay, guys, we have a fun fact for you. Did you know that elephants are able to recognize themselves in mirrors? It shows how intelligent they are.
1: That's really impressive. Not many animals can do that. So it shows that how smart elephants truly are. They're truly amazing creatures.
0: I know, right? They're so smart. But, okay. And it's not a special guest, but we have someone in the room today called Roshan Tilanka. If you doesn't know, he also does the show. Do you want to say hi to the radio?
2: Hello.
0: Okay, so up next, we have actually a really nostalgic song. We have one of the top hits of Nirvana and one of my favorite songs. We have Smells Like Teen Spirit.

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Stay tuned because we've got some more awesome music coming your way. Don't go anywhere. And up next we have We don't dream about it over by the Crowd House.

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0: 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And you're here with Andrea.
1: And Satuni.
0: Okay, guys, we have another fun fact for you. Oh. And it's about flamingos. Do you know that flamingos aren't born pink?
1: Wait.
0: Ooh. Yeah, they're actually grey. And their features turn pink because of the food they eat.
1: I never knew that. That's amazing. It's amazing that something as simple as the dye can completely change their colour. Nature is full of surprises.
0: Yes, yes it is, Satini. Up next, we have Dye on This Hill.

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0: and Satuni.
1: Okay guys, we have another animal fun fact for you guys. Okay, did you know that cheetahs are the fastest land animal? They can reach speeds up to 100 kilometers per hour in just a few seconds.
0: Wait, that's unbelievable. Like, imagine being able to run that fast. Cheetahs are perfectly designed for speed. That's amazing how they quick they can catch prey. And did you guys know that polar bears actually have black skin underneath their white looking fur, which helps them absorb heat from the sun?
1: Wait, that's so surprising. I didn't even know that. I always thought everything about a polar bear was white. It's amazing how animals can adapt to survive in cold places.
0: I know, right? Like, it's so cool.
1: I know. Up next, we have Bloody Holly by Weezer.

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1: You're listening to FM 107.5, the local radio station. We have a lot of fun facts for y'all today, and we can't wait to share it. And Satini is going to share it with you, with us, and you all. Yeah, so we're going to talk about lightning today.
0: Okay, so, okay, Andrea.
1: Yep.
0: Okay, so,
1: okay, so today Satini has a fun fact for you all about lightning. And actually, we're just wondering, we had to give a shout out before we do the lightning fact. Shout out to my dad, number one, for actually helping us with the radio and like the songs and stuff.
0: Yeah.
1: And number two, actually helping us to get rid of Rishon. I mean, picking up Rishon. So shout out to you guys for picking up my brother from the studio. Okay.
0: And I want to give a shout out to my parents that are currently listening, and my friend, my friend Issa, that's currently listening to me. I hope you're enjoying the radio stuff.
1: Yes. Shout out to Issa and Satini's parents. Okay,
0: so, Andrea, a bolt of lightning is actually hotter than a surface of a sun, for a short moment.
1: Really? That's incredible. I thought, like, the sun was, like, the hottest thing ever. Lightning already looks so powerful, but knowing it's even hotter than the sun makes it more fantastic. Nature can be really unbelievably powerful, doesn't it? So,
0: yeah.
1: Up next, we have 12 to 12 by Samba, one of my favorites. Let's go.

0: Kearns sent for further analysis. Of the five birds collected from the state southeast, four were sick and one was dead. Australia has 20 confirmed bird flu cases across South Australia, Western Australia, New South Wales and Queensland. So far, just one has been discovered in an Australian native, non-migratory bird species. SA's Primary Industries Minister Claire Scriven says while there's no detections among poultry, the sector is on high alert. If you see a sick or dead bird or other wildlife, report it to the Emergency Animal Disease Hotline on 1800 675 888.
1: A former Honduras president has returned to his country from the US after President Trump pardoned him after he received a 45-year jail sentence for drug trafficking. Juan Orlando Hernandez returned to the Central American country 4 years after being extradited to the US. He is now due to go on trial in Honduras on fraud and money laundering charges, but activists worry that he would not face real justice. Acceptance of all bodies and people is how artist photographer Spencer Tunick has described his latest nude installation. Dozens of volunteers stripped down and were painted in the colours of the LGBTQ flags for the installation in Spain.
2: We have to come together and be accepting of all different types of people.
1: And in AFL, the Saints have ruled Max King out for the remainder of the season after he strained his hamstring during yesterday's win over North Melbourne.
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0: 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You're listening to FM 107.5, the local radio station. And we hope you enjoyed that news update and the break before the song. So,
1: that's right. You're back with us after the news break, and we got plenty of more great news coming your way.
0: Thanks for staying with us. We're excited to continue to show and bring more of what you love. So sit back, relax, and stay tuned because there's lots more coming up. This is Andrea.
1: And I'm Stoney.
0: Welcome back. Okay, up next, we have On the Floor by Jennifer Lopez featuring Pitbull. Okay. Let's do that again. We'll go.
2: J-Lo.

Guys, do you know when you discover a new good song, at first you listen to it once, then twice, and before you know it, you played it like 20 times in one day. Like, then you start singing it without even noticing. It's stuck in your head while you're getting ready, walking to school, or even trying to do your homework. Music really has a way of changing your mood, and honestly, finding a new favorite song is one of the best feelings ever. And if you guys didn't know, Cat's Eye, which released a new song called Animals, well, unfortunately, I don't have it for you guys today, but I will bring you guys the song next week. We have Animals by Cat's Eye. I'll make sure to play it next week, but we have another really good Cat's Eye song. We have debuted by Cat's Eye.

0: paradise.
1: Wow, guys! Hopefully you enjoyed that song, because I love that song. Debut was one of their first songs after debuting the group, the girl group, and I love it. Personally, the newest song is my favorite song. I was like, it's so good. Like, it showcases their vocals more than, like, well, you know, it's like really catchy. Hopefully I can show it to you guys next week. Up next, we have another really catchy song, and it's really nostalgic. We have Shower by Becky G.

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I hope you're having fun. Just a little reminder to take a moment for yourself and enjoy a little things and keep spreading positivity wherever you go. Now, let's go back into some great music.

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0: Let's go!

That was a great song, Bruno. Oh, now you done it again, Bruno Mars. Don't go anywhere because we've got more music, more fun, and more moments coming up right here from FM 107.5.

Wow, that one hits different, doesn't it? Well, we have another song that hits really different. We have White Keys by Dominic Fike.

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You're tuned into FM 107.5, the local radio station, and you're here with Andrea. Okay, guys. I just want to talk about something. The weather has honestly been so confusing lately. You leave the house wearing a jumper because it's freezing in the morning, but then by lunchtime for the past couple of weeks, I remember during the holidays, like, you're carrying it, like, everywhere because it suddenly gets hot. And then later, it goes cold again. I never know what to wear anymore. The weather forecast says one thing, the sky says another. And somehow, I always end up dressed for the wrong season. At this point, I just hope for the best every morning. Okay, guys. We have a really good song. If you guys don't know this, you should, because it's actually ball knowledge. We have Let the World Burn by Chris Gray.

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0: Okay guys, up next, we have a really good song that was made in the 80s, and I have been playing this for the radio for a real long time.
2: Is it by Nirvana?
0: No, it's actually by Diana Ross, and it's one of, that song was featured in one of my favorite TV series, which is Stranger Things. Back. Yeah, Upside Down by Deanna Ross, guys. From a long time, we have Upside Down by Deanna Ross. Down.

0: language, the project is testing new approaches to rewilding. In tennis, Australian Cruz Hewitt will make his ATP Tour debut this week after qualifying for the main draw in Washington, D.C. today. He joins fellow Aussie Alex de Minaur, Alexander Vukic and Daria Kazatkina in the ATP WTA tournament. And Australia's track and field stars are in action for the first time at this year's Glasgow Commonwealth Games. While in the pool, Australia swimmers will be attempting to add to their medal tally, including Molly O'Callaghan in the women's 100-metre final. Australia is also being represented in the men's and women's 3x3 wheelchair basketball, weightlifting, lawn bowls and para bowls and boxing. In men's gymnastics, Jesse Moore will compete in the pommel horse, rings and parallel bars finals. As day four of competition gets underway, Australia sit atop the medal tally.
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0: It's right on 11 minutes after 7 o'clock, and welcome to Australian Rules. Gary Ryan with you right through until 10 o'clock tonight, playing the best in Aussie music. Easy Beats there getting us underway with the B-side of St. Louis and Can't Find Love. We've got a big show tonight. We've got Peter Garrett, Martin Plaza, The Angels, their hoof-hearted big band. The new single from The Safety of Life at Sea. Our quiz tonight is all on Billy Thorpe songs. So if you know your Billy Thorpe songs, be prepared for that. Checking the weather for you. It's currently 5 degrees outside. It's going to get down to zero overnight and a high of 11 tomorrow, which is about the same today, even though my car said it was 14 at one stage. And it's going to be a frosty start and a sunny day, so much the same as today, I would say. And we'll keep it going now with the Hype Boys.
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It's 25 minutes after 7 o'clock here at FM 107.5, your local station, with Alaska there, a song called Caroline. We heard Graham Greene from WA with this instrumental called Leap of Faith, which is the name of the album. And my good mate Colin over there in Western Australia, he sent me over on Friday about 13 CDs from Western Australian independent artists and some others. So we'll try and get a few of those played for you today. Thanks very much, Colin, for that. Before that, Grand Junction's Married Women and Rockin' Chair at the top of that bracket with the Hype Boys. And now the Stetsons.

And that's another one of those bands from Western Australia. Those ones are called the Bayou Brothers. And the old Hank Williams song, I Saw the Light. Before that, the Zarkoff Brothers, TV Junkie, Only One, Peter Garrett from his solo album. And the guys from Dog Trumpet, that time as the Stetsons, and A Train in My Head. Okay, time for our first quiz question of the night. As I said earlier, all the questions tonight are Billy Thorpe songs, so that narrows it down for you. Okay, this one. After a spell of bankruptcy in 1969, Billy recorded this song, a Willie Dixon cover, as a single in March 1970. So while you think about that, we'll have some Rick Price.

And that's Rick Price from the soundtrack, Razzle Dazzle. And the Razzle Dazzle soundtrack will be giving us our thinking music tonight. That was Rick Price's version of course, Footloose. What have we got here? Congratulations to Henry. He was the first one through with the correct answer, followed closely by Kathy, John Carter, and Keith. And they all had the correct answer. The Billy Thorpe song was, of course, this one.

It's just about 3 minutes to 8 o'clock with Australian Crawl there, and my coffee's gone cold. Still with the Ball and Chain, Los Skeletone Blues, and Billy Thorpe at the top there with Good Morning Little Schoolgirl. And we'll be back after the break, but up to the break, some Avalanche.

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3: G'day, I'm Andrew Gee, independent federal member for Clare. I recently moved a motion in the Australian Parliament calling on governments to bring in a support package for our businesses going broke because of the indefinite closure of the Great Western Highway, and also to commit major funding in the budget for improved road access between the Central West and Sydney. Unbelievably, when it came to a vote, no Labor or One Nation MP supported it, and hardly any Liberals or Nationals either. Rest assured that I'll be keeping up the fight for the support our communities need and deserve. Authorised by AG Orange.
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And there you go, The Pigs with Lorraine. Before that, She Took My Heart, Billy Miller, and the Rockin' Rabbis at the top of that bracket with a song called Summer Holiday, and that's another one of those Western Australian bands that we have hold of. Okay, time now, as I promised, the new single for Safety of Life at Sea, and of course they're down around the O'Connell area, which is not that far from here. And here's their new single, see what you think of it. It's called Birth, Death and Marriages.

29 minutes after 8, and you're listening to Australian Rules on your local station, FM 107.5, with Indigo Duck there and their version of the old JJ Cale song, Crazy Mama. Before that, Uncanny X-Men, a song called Radio. Cold Chisel was in there with Choir Girl. And the new single at the top there, For Safety of Life at Sea, Birth, Death and Marriages, the song was called. Okay, we're going back to Western Australia now with the Hoof-Hearted Big Band. And that's a band that Collins wrote an entire album for, our picker Colin. And here's one of the tracks I really like. It's called This Heart.

And that's the Angels on Australian Rules on your local station FM 107.5 with Fashion and Fame. Before that, Gary Young from Daddy Cool with The Rocking Emus and Beautiful Joy, and the Hoof-Hearted Big Band with a song called This Heart, and that was written by our own Colin. Okay, time for our second Billy Thorpe question of the night. Okay, this was from one of three releases in the US by Billy Thorpe. It was released in 1979. The album released three singles, this being the last single. The album peaked at number 44 on the US charts in 87. The album was partly reissued, featuring five songs from the original album plus three newly recorded tracks. But if you think you know what that single is, we'll go back to our Razzle Dazzle soundtrack with Martin Plaza this time.

That's Martin Plaza, and working in a coal mine from the Razzle Dazzle soundtrack, which is our thinking music tonight. And congratulations to Kathy, who came up with the correct answer. She just pipped John Carter, just pipped Henry, Marina and Keith, all came up with the correct answer. It was, of course, Children of the Sun, from the Children of the Sun album. The other two singles was, of course, Wrapped in the Chains of Your Love and Dreammaker. And it has one of those slow starts by the sound of it.

And there you have it, Billy Thorpe with Children of the Sun. And taking us up the break, some Lobby Lloyd, and they're going to Louisiana.

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6: 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We pay our respects to their elders, past, present and emerging, and extend that respect to all Aboriginal and Torres Strait Islander peoples listening. We recognise that music has always been at the heart of the Wiradjuri culture, a living tradition that connects people to country, to one another, and to the stories of the dreaming. For countless generations, music, song, and ceremony have echoed across these lands, strengthening community bonds and carrying knowledge, language, and spirit through time. Today, as we share our music and stories, we honour the world's oldest continuous musical culture and acknowledge the deep and unbroken connection between the Wiradjuri people, their songs, and this country.
7: And just checking the weather for you, it's currently 4 degrees in downtown Orange. Yes, 4 degrees. It's going to get down to zero overnight. It says a frosty start and a sunny day, so much the same as today, and a high of 11. So we better warm you up with some In Excess.

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You're listening to Aussie Rules. Some local stuff there for you. Eros with We're Not Alone, The Stiffbacks, Nowhere to Survive, and In Excess at the top there with The Devil Inside. And now we better keep our groupies happy.

Hey, that's the Little Quirks from the Central Coast on your local station, FM 107.5, with Heya. Murray Time was in there with Shane Howard and a couple for our groupies, the John English groupies, By Firelight and Loving Arms.

And that's Men with Day Jobs on Australian Rules with They Don't Know Much. Midnight Oil's Forgotten Years, and at the top there, Marlon B. Rando from WA and Highway 49. Okay, it's time now for our third and final quiz of the night. Will there be a tiebreaker? I have the tiebreaker CD with me. Okay, this song by Billy entered the Australian single charts on the 13th of September 1971. It peaked at number 41. It was a moderate hit. It displayed the musical diversity of Thorpe and his colleagues at this point in time. So if you know what your song is, you know what to do. And we'll go back to our Razzle Dazzle soundtrack with Chrissy Amphlett.

Well, that's very different for our Chrissy amplet there. Nothing, doesn't sound anything like a Divinyl song, but of course it wasn't. It was from the soundtrack. Okay, congratulations to Kathy. She's showing no mercy tonight, so I have to put the Tiebreaker CD back in the bag for next week, or maybe Wednesday night. She was the first one through, and of course, Henry just beat Henry by a fraction. And Henry just came in front of Marina, who came in front of Keith. So, yes, I thought the Billy Thorpe songs might have got them tonight, but it doesn't look like. Anyway, the song in question is 1971 for the Aztecs and the Dawn Song.

And that's Dragon with Crystal Dove. Before that, John Paul Young, My Name's Jack, and at the top there, The Dawn Song, Billy Thorpe. Okay, time for me to go, and just checking the weather before we go. It's currently on 3 degrees. It's going to get down to zero, 11 tomorrow after a frosty start. It'll be a sunny day, so I might have to go and put the heated seats on, I think, for the trip home. Annette is our picker this week for music from the vault, and she'll be doing our coffee, milk and sugar theme. Thanks for your company tonight, and I'll be back, as I said, Wednesday night with music from the vault. And I'm leaving you tonight with another song from the Hoof-Hearted Big Band, a song Colin wrote some songs for. This one's about coffee, so I thought it was very fitting for the end of the night.

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1: And I'm Barry Mackay.
0: And welcome to It's Time, the show where we look at the best of the Australian national charts between the 60s and the 90s, using the Kent Music Report, the Australian Music Report, and the ARIA charts. Today, we're looking at the best of the charts, and this week, in 1980. Barry, what's coming up on today's show?
1: Coming up on today's show, we've got the B-52s, Blondie, The Angels and The Village People.
0: Kicking us off at number 69 in the Australian Singles Chart this week on the 21st of July 1980 was Dexy's Midnight Runners and Gino.

0: Dexy's Midnight Runners and Gino at number 69 in the Australian Singles Chart this week on the 21st of July 1980. And that single went on to peak at number 44 in September later that year. Released in March 1980, Gino was the breakthrough hit for the British soul-influenced band Dexy's Midnight Runners. Written by Kevin Archer and Kevin Rowland, the song is a tribute to the 1960s soul singer Gino Washington. It features a distinctive brass-heavy sound and samples crowd chants from the 1974 Van Morrison live album to recreate the atmosphere of Washington's performances. Initially, the band's record label wanted the track to be a B-side, but Rowland insisted on its potential as a lead single. The decision proved correct when the song climbed to number one on the UK Singles Chart. Despite some early negative reviews from music critics, Gino became a definitive track of the era in the UK and helped launch the band's successful debut album.
1: And falling down the Australian National Charts this week on the 21st of July 1980, one place from number 46 back to number 47, were the B-52s with their hit Rock Lobster.

0: Rock Lobster by the B52s at number 47 on the Australian National Charts this week on the 21st of July 1980. And that single had peaked at number 3 here in Australia in May that year. Released as their debut single in April 1978, Rock Lobster launched the career of the Athens, Georgia band, the B52s, and it was written by singer Fred Schneider and guitarist Ricky Wilson. The song became a signature tune, known for its quirky surf rock influence and nonsensical lyrics about a beach party populated by real and imagined sea creatures. John Lennon cited the song as the primary inspiration for his 1980 return to the studio, saying that the song's sound reminded him of Yoko Ono's own musical work.
1: Rising up the charts, 8 places from number 48 to number 40 this week, on the 21st of July 1980, was Perth band The Dewgites and In Your Car.

0: from Perth, that's the Dugites, and In Your Car at number 40 in the Australian Singles Chart this week on the 21st of July 1980. And that single went on to peak at number 34 in the Australian Singles Chart 2 weeks later. Formed in Perth in 1978, the Dugites were a prominent Australian rock band that blended power pop and new wave with a touch of 1960s girl group influence. Led by vocalist Linda Nutter and keyboardist Peter Crosby, the group gained national attention through frequent appearances on Countdown and extensive touring. Their breakthrough hit, In Your Car, was released in May 1980 as the lead single from their self-titled debut album. The song was produced by Bob Andrews of Graham Parker and The Rumour. The song's success helped the album achieve gold status and earned the band a nomination for Best New Talent at the 1980 Countdown Music Awards.
1: Falling down the Australian national charts this week on the 21st of July 1980, from number 31 to number 38, were American band The Motels and Total Control.

0: That's Total Control by the Motels at number 38 on the Australian National Charts this week on the 21st of July 1980. And that single had peaked at number 7 in May that year. Released in late 1979, the song was the second single from the debut album by LA new wave band The Motels. While it missed the charts in the US, it was a major hit in Australasia, peaking at number 7 here in Australia and making number 11 in New Zealand. Lead singer Martha Davis wrote the lyrics during a period of personal grief, originally conceiving it as a fast thrash punk track. However, the addition of a minimalist bluesy chord progression transformed it into a haunting ballad.
1: Rising up the charts, four places from number 39 to number 35 this week on the 21st of July 1980 was Jonah Louie and You'll Always Find Me in the Kitchen at Parties.

0: with a song that went on to peak at number 21 in the Australian singles chart the following month. That's Jonah Louie at number 35 in the Australian singles chart this week on the 21st of July 1980 with You'll Always Find Me in the Kitchen at Parties. Released in May 1980, the song became a signature hit for the English singer and songwriter Jonah Louie. The track is a quirky synth-pop classic that explores social awkwardness. It found its greatest commercial success in New Zealand, where it reached number 3, and it peaked at number 16 on the UK singles chart. The song's distinctive sound was created almost entirely by Louie in his home 8-track studio, using a Polymoog synthesizer. While it was long rumoured that the female backing vocals were provided by Kirsty MacColl, Louie later clarified they were actually performed by the wives of the track's producers. Decades after its release, the song was used in a 2010 IKEA advertising campaign in the UK.
1: And at number 34 on the Australian national charts this week, on the 21st of July 1980, we had Blondie and a hit from their album Eat to the Beat. Here is Atomic.

0: number 34 on the Australian national charts this week on the 21st of August 1980. That's Blondie with Atomic. And that single had peaked at number 12 here in Australia in May that year. Released in February 1980, Atomic served as the third single from Blondie's fourth studio album, Eat to the Beat. The track was written by Debbie Harry and Jimmy Destri, with Mike Chapman handling production. Originally envisioned as a follow-up to the disco-influenced Heart of Glass, the song ultimately incorporated spaghetti western elements and surf guitar. The lyrics were largely composed through scatting during rehearsals, with the word atomic used to signify power and futurism. Atomic became the band's third number one single in the UK, holding the top position for 2 weeks. In the US, it reached the top 40 on the Billboard Hot 100 during the spring of 1980.
1: Let's take a bit of time out now and look at the top 10 albums of the week for this week on the 21st of July, 1980. At number 10, we had True Colours by Split Enz. At number 9, Stardust by Willie Nelson. At number 8, 21 at 33 by Elton John. At number 7, The Magic of Boney M by Boney M. At number 6, Dark Room by The Angels. At number 5, Emotional Rescue by the Rolling Stones. At number 4, Unmasked by Kiss. At number 3, Glass Houses by Billy Joel. At number 2, East by Cold Chisel. And at number 1, Can't Stop the Music, the motion picture soundtrack by the Village People. And that peaked at number 1 for 9 weeks, and this was its 5th week at the top. Let's take a closer look at the number 2 album of the week, East by Cold Chisel, which first peaked at number 2 the previous month. Released on June 2nd, 1980, East is the third studio album by the Australian band Cold Chisel. It was produced by Mark Opitz. The record represented a deliberate move towards a more commercial sound, becoming the biggest-selling Australian album of the year. Many tracks address topical or social issues, such as Star Hotel, which documented a Newcastle riot, and Four Walls, which referenced the Bathurst jail riots. The cover art featuring Jimmy Barnes in a bathtub was inspired by the 1793 painting The Death of Marat. Notably, it was the first Cold Chisel album to feature songwriting contributions from every band member, breaking the previous writing monopoly of keyboardist Don Walker. Well, let's hear a song from that album, East by Cold Chisel. Here's Star Hotel.

0: That Star Hotel from the number 2 album of the week on the 21st of July, 1980, East by Cold Chisel.
1: Let's have a look at the news headlines for July 1980. On the 5th of July, Bjorn Borg won his fifth consecutive men's Wimbledon title today, defeating John McEnroe in a 5-set thriller. At the Wimbledon ball this evening, he danced with the ladies' singles winner, Australian Yvonne Goolagong-Cawley, who claimed her second Wimbledon title by beating Chris Evert. On the 9th of July, the collapse of Sydney's Nugan Hand Merchant Bank has become a real-life mystery. Co-founder Francis John Nugan was found dead in an apparent suicide, while his partner Michael John Hand, a US Vietnam veteran, disappeared from his Sydney hideout last month. The bank, which offered secretive Swiss-style banking to 240 clients, has allegedly been linked in reports to illegal activities including drug smuggling, arms deals, and possibly acting as a front for the CIA. On the 17th of July, Ronald Reagan was chosen today by the Republican Party in Detroit as their presidential candidate, calling on Americans to trust their shared values to face the crisis of the hostages in Tehran. And finally, on the 19th of July, Leonid Brezhnev opened the 22nd Olympic Games in Moscow amid the largest boycott in Olympic history. Following the Soviet invasion of Afghanistan in 1979, US President Jimmy Carter led a boycott joined by about 60 countries, though nations including Britain, France, Italy, Sweden and Australia competed.
0: Falling down the charts from number 15 to number 18 this week on the 21st of July 1980 was Australian band The Angels and No Secrets.

0: The Angels and No Secrets at number 18 on the Australian Singles Chart this week on the 21st of July 1980. And that single had peaked at number 8 on the Australian Singles Chart the previous month. No Secrets was released in April 1980 as the lead single from the full studio album by the Australian hard rock group, The Angels, titled Dark Room. The song is noted for its distinctive driving bass line provided by Chris Bailey and the aggressive theatrical vocal delivery of Doc Neeson.
1: 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Today we're looking at the best of the charts from this week in 1980.
0: Rising up the chart 6 places from number 17 to number 11 this week on the 21st of July 1980 was the band The Tourists and I Only Want to Be With You.

0: I Only Want to Be With You by The Tourist at number 11 in the Australian Singles Chart this week on the 21st of July 1980. And that single went on to peak at number 6 on the Australian Singles Chart 2 weeks later. In 1979, British band The Tourist covered I Only Want to Be With You, a track originally made famous by Dusty Springfield in 1964. Featuring Annie Lennox on lead vocals and Dave Stewart on guitar, the song was recorded in just 20 minutes at the end of their album sessions, with Lennox completing her vocal track in a single take. Despite the quick recording time, it became the band's biggest hit, matching the number 4 peak of the original on the UK singles chart.
1: And rising up the Australian national charts this week on the 21st of July 1980, from number 7 to number 4, were American band Lip Sync and Funky Town.

0: That's the disco-influenced Funky Town by Lip Sync at number 4 on the Australian National Charts this week on the 21st of July 1980. And that single went on to spend 2 weeks at number 1 here in Australia from 2 weeks later. The track became a global commercial phenomenon, reaching number 1 in Australia, Canada, West Germany and the US. In America, it topped the Billboard Hot 100 for 4 weeks. The song eventually sold over 8 million copies worldwide, and it was ranked by Billboard as the 8th most popular single of 1980.
1: Holding steady at number 2 on the Australian Singles Chart this week on the 21st of July 1980 were The Vapors and Turning Japanese.

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1: 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That's because The Local Source is powered by AMRAP, the Australian Music Radio Airplay Project. 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But coming your way on the program today, Dance Club Sounds from Baby Snazzy. We'll be hearing from alt-rock revivalists Blush, as well as a tender new tune from Alex the Astronaut. All of that and more coming your way here on The Local Source today. Let's get into it with a track coming from Sydney's own indie rock outfit, Marlophone. This one's called Nintendo Era Hero. Stick around, you're here on The Local Source.

You are tuned into The Local Source. My name is Cameron Menegoni. I'm hanging out here with you today, taking you through this hour of all Australian music. Hope you're having a good time. At the top there, a brand new tune from a recently established Sydney Eora three-piece. They go by the name of Marlophone and bring together members of previous and current bands like Key Out and Imperial Broad. The track there, Nintendo Era Hero, will be the opening tune of their debut record, which is just around the corner. You're going to love it when a song kicks off with some great harmonic feedback. You know you're in good hands, of course, there, thanks to Marlophone, once again, with Nintendo Era Hero. In the middle, we were hanging out in Borloo, Perth, with the outfit who go by the name of Solstice. They released their debut EP late last year, and the first single to come since the release of that extended player comes in the form of Real Time, picking up where Marlophone left off with some vivacious guitar sounds. And also in the mix there as well, just on the tail end, we did hear from one of Australia's most prolific musicians and production royalty, I should also add to that credit. Some of you might know Tom Iansek as a member of Big Scary, maybe even as No Mono, or maybe just as a production engineer whiz. But under the alias of Number One Dads, Tom has the ability to express himself. And after a profound personal appeal, which saw Tom relocating to England, Number One Dads has made itself known once again. A string-laden, blue-eyed soul piece with Motown in its bones. The track there, Already Something, by Number One Dads. Before we go any further, I do want to say a big thank you, of course, to the team at the Community Radio Network for their tireless efforts behind the scenes in getting this program and many others like it out into the ether through the four pockets of Australiana. So let's just keep the tunes flowing. Here is something now from the central coast of New South Wales, a vibrant singer-songwriter. This one from Ruby Archer, it's called Oh So Cynical. You're here on The Local Source.

A brand new track there from Alex the Astronaut, marking a new chapter in their life as well. The tune In Nashville imagined a version of the famous Tennessee city built upon daydreams and rhinestone vests. There is a new EP from Alex the Astronaut just around the corner. Once again, there, the track In Nashville. At the top of that bracket from Ruby Archer, hailing from the Central Coast, a musician who has been brewing her own musical magic since childhood. Oh So Cynical was that number. And we also heard, in the middle, a outfit who hail from Boona, a rural town in the scenic rim of Queensland, from Swan Pond. The track Their Believer is what we heard. My name is Cameron Menegoni. You are here on The Local Source. A big shout out to your local community radio station as well for airing this program. And don't forget, if you are an Australian musician somewhere out there in the land of Oz and you're wondering just how to tackle community radio and open some new doors, amrap.org.au is the website to go to and connect with community radio broadcasters all over the country. There is so much more to come still on the program today, including a brand new track from King Gizzard and the Lizard Wizard before we are through. And there is never enough time to go through all the gems that are available on amrap.org.au. So I have to always knock down a couple of potential, dare I say, chart stormers, because, hey, there's only 60 minutes in an hour, and that's only one time of the week. Look, I'll just stop the yapping, and we're going to hear now from a endearingly scrappy outfit who hail from Fremantle in WA. It's almost a mixture of jangle pop with some alt country strains thrown in the mix as well. This one here comes from Spice World. Their record is due out in October. This is a taste of it from the double A side that they recently put out. This is a track called Bull's Tools. Stick around, you're here on The Local Source. Don't go anywhere.

0: There is always an array of flavors and textures here on The Local Source each and every week, and I'm happy to be the vessel of which you are hearing all this great Australian music at the top there from Cross Country Scamps, Spice World. They're based in Fremantle in WA, but their upcoming record, Purple Patch, will be a release on Rough Skies Records, the label in Hobart, home to Rabbit, The Native Cats, 208 Liter Containers, and many more. The track that we did here from Spice World, that's a tune called Bull's Tools. In the middle, another Perth Borloo four-piece, this time from out of Blush, channeling their feminine rage into an unapologetically loud 90s-inspired grunge number. Soft melody, but a serious bite. The track there from Blush is called My Mind. And we also heard from Mianjin, Brisbane, a high-energy fusion of Jersey club, electro, and dance music, which is primarily built for clubs, festivals, and fast-moving dance floors, from Baby Snazzy, Body on Me, Boom Boom Boom is the name of that track there. We are nearing the end of the program. Still a couple of tunes I want to try and squeeze in before we are through. Here is something from out of Melbourne, and seeing as how we're on a bit of a soul trip today, this one brings together your favorite moments of just R&B and hip-hop and a bit of jazz to create a powerful and seductive groove. This one here from Honey Blue, it's called Make You Proud.
1: Proud.

You are tuned into The Local Source in these last few minutes of the show. In your ears just then, a beatmaker from out of Eora, Sydney, from Harrison Ray. The 2025 mixtape is out now. Dio is that galactophonic array of synthesizers and Mind Eye Beat production. We also heard from Honey Blue with Make You Proud as well. I've got one last track for you today. This one comes from King Gizzard and the Lizard Wizard. This is a track called Level 5. Same time, same place next week on your favourite community radio station. My name is Cameron Menegoni. You have been tuned into The Local Source.

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2: Good morning, I'm Laura Devoy. How can social cohesion be enhanced across communities through effective anti-Semitism education and policy frameworks? It's the question which will be asked when the sixth hearing block of the Royal Commission into Anti-Semitism and Social Cohesion gets underway in Sydney today. Shannon Kirkwood has more.
3: Guidance and training is the theme of this hearing block, with government decision-making and workplaces, the healthcare sector, schools and the arts and creative industries among the key areas of focus. Commissioner Virginia Bell says this hearing block will examine the effectiveness of existing frameworks and explore ways to improve them to prevent and respond to anti-Semitic conduct in workplaces, schools, community, healthcare settings and cultural institutions. The hearing block will run until Friday.
2: Community leaders from the Torres Strait Islands will take their climate fight back to court, arguing the Commonwealth owes them a duty of care. Uncle Paul Cabai and Uncle Pabai Pabai first launched the federal court proceedings in 2021 and argued climate change had been impacting their homes on Saibai and Boigu Islands. In July last year, Judge Michael Wigney accepted the key facts of the case but ruled against the elders, finding negligence law did not allow for compensation when it came to government policy decisions. The uncles are challenging that decision with a four-day appeal hearing to start in Melbourne today. The Australian energy market operator says record renewable energy output and growing battery participation helped lower wholesale electricity prices. The June quarter saw the lowest average price in the national electricity market since 2020. AEMO says average wholesale prices fell 47% year on year to $74 per megawatt hour. Victoria recorded the largest decline, down 60%, while South Australia had the lowest decline at 38%. Police in South Australia have located the bodies of a woman and a child in the ocean, with another child unaccounted for. A search was launched after 11 a.m. yesterday after an empty vehicle with its engine still running was found near Port Macdonald, south of Mount Gambier. The search for the other child is continuing this morning. Speaking last night, Superintendent Trent Cox says police are keeping an open mind.
4: We can't tell exactly how the woman and the young child have entered the water. As I said, we're keeping an open mind as to how they've come to be in the water, and that'll be part of the investigation.
2: The Indian youth movement, behind huge protests which forced the education minister to resign, has warned the demonstrations will resume unless those arrested are released. The Cockroach Junta Party says hundreds of students were still in detention and others were being harassed. The BBC's Anne Barison Etarajan reports.
5: Representatives of the Cockroach Junta Party, an online youth movement, said the government had assured them that no punitive action would be taken against protesters who held rallies across India for more than a month, demanding the resignation of the education minister and reforms to the examination system. The continuing arrests and harassment of the participants, it said, were a complete breach of an agreement with the government to end the protests over the weekend. It has warned it will relaunch demonstrations if the demands are not met.
2: Turning to sport, Rose Davies has won Australia's first gold medal in the athletics events at the Commonwealth Games in Glasgow. She's the first Aussie ever to win the women's 10,000 metres. Meantime, Australia has won two more gold medals in the pool. Sam Short took out the men's 800 metre freestyle, while the women's 4x200 metre freestyle relay also won.
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Remember those boys out of Guildford in Surrey, the Stranglers? That was Skin Deep. They had another big hit, probably even bigger, was Golden Brown. That song, though, Skin Deep, out of 1984, and they recorded that in Brussels. They're a great band out of London. Good morning, Central West. It is 7:18 on our Tuesday morning. We opened up this morning with Russell Morris and Wings of an Eagle, and then we had One Word by the Baby Animals. What a pea super it is out there this morning. I was coming back from Bathurst at about 8 o'clock last night and driving across Gosling Creek near Turner's there. You can see the mist rolling in off the creek over the road. And I thought, well, this might be interesting. And woke up this morning and walked outside to the car and it was thick. And it is thick, that fog. So please, whatever you're doing, if you're driving this morning, turn those lights on. It is so important because visibility is down to a couple of hundred metres, if it is that. It's certainly the biggest fog we've had in quite some time, certainly here in Orange, and I don't know where you are in the Central West, but wherever you are, just take care on the roads, please, because it is super dangerous out there this morning, particularly if you haven't got the lights on the car, please put those on. Talking about Orange and the weather, it's -1 at the moment, feels like -4, the Bureau's saying, and after that thick fog lifts, we'll have a partly cloudy Tuesday and a high of just 11 degrees. The winds west to northwest to 25 kilometres an hour, so not too bad. Tomorrow, a clearing shower, the Bureau saying, and a high of just 8 degrees. Canoundra, morning, everyone at Canoundra, 5 degrees for you right now, mainly sunny and 15 today. Then tomorrow, a very similar story, mainly sunny and a high of 10 or 11. Forbes and Parks, you've got 1.5 at the moment, feels like 0. Mainly sunny and 16 degrees for you today, then tomorrow, mostly sunny and 12 degrees. Coming back over the ranges to Manildra, you're at 0. Mainly sunny for you today and 15 degrees. A little cooler tomorrow, mostly sunny and 12 degrees. It's a similar story for wherever you are in the Central West today. A couple of degrees cooler tomorrow. Wellington, you're at 1 right now. Feels like -3. Full sunshine for you by lunchtime today and 15 degrees. Then tomorrow, mostly sunny and 13 degrees. Neville, you're at -1, feels like -3. Mostly sunny and 11 for you today, Neville. Then tomorrow, mostly sunny and a high of just 7 degrees. And in Sydney, it's 9 degrees right now, feels like 6. Sunny and 21 for Sydney. They've had some beautiful weather for the last week and a half. Tomorrow, mostly clear and 17 or 18. Thank you for joining me this morning on the Morning Muster. My name is Dodge. 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I'll be here until 9 this morning. Then Jeff Rogers will take the chair. Here's the band Perry, a beautiful song called All Your Life. A brother, or two brothers, and a sister.

Aussie Cruel, things don't seem. That gets your blood pumping on a Tuesday morning, doesn't it? The sun's trying to get through here in Orange and the Central West. It was a very thick fog this morning, but it is beginning to lift. And we're going to have a day of about 11 degrees maximum, a little cooler tomorrow. 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We play the big artists, but like to offer you variety. 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If you can grab a pen, in a few songs from now, I'll give you a number to call if you'd like a request this morning or like to give out a shout out or birthday wish to a family member or a friend. I'll give you the number to call in a few songs from now. Here's a beautiful song by Miranda Lambert about going back to the house that her dad built.

0: 7:37 on our Tuesday morning, FM 107.5. This is The Morning Muster. My name is Dodge. I'll be here till 9 o'clock this morning. And thank you so much for joining me on this funny sort of a start to the day. But it'll get sunny, I promise you. There is a very funny and very famous Cockney London comedian by the name of Mickey Flanagan. And he's made a name for himself for a particular joke and in particular a line about the differences between going out for a drink with your mates and going out for a night. He lives on that now, that line about going out. He's a very, very funny man. I've actually played you the out line or skit before. Here's another one about noisy workers next door to him.
1: I was still reeling from an incident a few weeks before. I'd woken up on a Sunday morning, slightly hungover, to hear scaffolders working on the house next door. Ooh, Sunday morning, 7:30. I went down to the kitchen. I said, babe, scaffolders working next door, Sunday morning. It's not allowed. It's against the law. I'm going to go and sort it out. They'll know who I am. It'll be fine. I've walked out, haven't I? T-shirt, shorts, slippers. Excuse me, lads. Sunday morning, you know you shouldn't be working. The big one lay in the tin roof. He leant over the edge. He said, Mick, come out that door again and I'm going to come down there and knock your spark out. I said, oh, you won't knock me out. You'll knock me out. Out of jail, weren't I? I said, crack on, I'm only having a bubble bath. What's the matter with you? I went in, I said, babe, I've sorted that out. 3 teas, 2 coffees. They're going to be in at 9 for a bit of egg and bacon. And I said,
0: he is a very funny man, Mickey Flanagan. Knock me out. He is very funny. It's 9:39 on our Tuesday morning.

Glenn Shorrock, little river band shut down, turn off on our Tuesday morning. It is 7:47. Have you got a pen there in the kitchen or handy? Or if you're driving, just try to remember this number. This is the new number that you can contact the station here in the studio and say hi. Let us know what you're up to, whether you have a song that you like played, or a family member who's having a birthday today, and you can give them a shout out on the radio from you. It is 0478 092 425, and you can ring up and say hi, and I'll find a song for you if you're looking for one. Or if you're having a birthday, happy birthday from all of us today on July 28. You share it with some pretty famous people. Children's book author Beatrix Potter. She was born this day in 1866 in London. She was the writer, of course, of The Tale of Peter Rabbit. Jacqueline Kennedy Onassis, the American First Lady and wife of JFK, was born in New York this day in 1929. She left us in 1994. Sir Garfield Sobers, West Indies cricket all-rounder and regarded by many as the greatest the world has ever seen in the sport. He was born this day in Bridgetown, Barbados. He only died last week. I think he was 89. Robert Hughes, the art critic and writer, was born in Sydney this day in 1938. He died in 2012. Rugby league legend, and he is a legend, John Sattler, is 84 today. He was born in Maitland. Creator of the cat comic Garfield, Jim Davis. He's 81 today. He was born in Indiana this day, July 28. And England football captain Harry Kane is 33 today. He was born in London. Here's a nice song by Sarah McLachlan called Adia.

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1: Good morning, I'm Laura Devoy. A new oil refinery is being considered to shore up Australia's energy security in the face of ongoing global shocks. The Prime Minister and Western Australian Premier are set to announce funding for a pre-feasibility study into a new large-scale oil refinery at Karratha in WA's Pilbara. It would be the first large-scale petrol refinery built in Australia since the 1960s and would join the nation's two existing facilities located in Brisbane and Geelong. A vote to spill the leadership in Victoria's governing Labor Party is set to be called this morning after MPs told leader Jacinta Allen she no longer had their support. Deputy Premier Ben Carroll confirmed yesterday he would stand in a leadership ballot. Ms Allen vowed to fight any challenge to her leadership. The Labor caucus is expected to meet this morning. 4 months out from Victoria's state election, recent polls show Labor could lose government. A study has found two-thirds of nurses and midwives regularly consider quitting the profession. The University of Sydney Business School and the New South Wales Nurses and Midwives Association surveyed more than 2,000 public sector nurses and midwives. Respondents said they needed flexibility, better control over rosters and shifts, and more manageable workloads. The union says nurses and midwives are essential to the health and well-being of communities and is calling on the New South Wales government to work collaboratively to improve flexibility and workload. Truck drivers and other road users are about to welcome in changes to the Heavy Vehicle National Law. On Saturday, August the 1st, an update of the existing law will commence to improve safety and productivity for the heavy vehicle sector. Director of Strategic Policy Paul Daly told National Radio News the National Heavy Vehicle Regulator has dedicated time to preparing truckies for these changes.
2: We've done a lot of work with industry, providing them guidance materials and information about the changes. And I'm very pleased to say we're getting predominantly very positive comments back from industry. They appear ready and they're also fairly supportive of the changes.
1: The Prime Minister has thanked the President and Secretary of the Australian Council of Trade Unions as they step down from their positions. Michelle O'Neill and Sally McManus have been in their jobs for more than 8 years.
3: Michelle and I have been the second longest serving ACTU leadership team in the ACTU's 99-year history. Can you believe that?
1: In a statement, Anthony Albanese says the ACTU has secured incredible successes for working people under the leadership of Ms O'Neill and Ms McManus. He described the pair as giants of the labour movement. 30 years after its release, one of Australia's most iconic films is being turned into a play.
4: Dad, 450.
5: But jousted sticks. Tell him he's dreaming.
1: The Castle will make its stage debut at Her Majesty's Theatre in Melbourne next March.
5: This is going straight to the pool room.
1: Co-writer Tom Glasner says the story has been rewritten to include aspects of modern life. Turning to sport, Australia has won 8 gold medals at the Commonwealth Games this morning. In the pool, Meg Harris won the women's 100-metre freestyle, Jenna Forrester the women's 400-metre individual medley, Alex Perkins the women's 100-metre butterfly, Sam Short won the men's 800-metre freestyle, Sam Williamson the men's 50-metre breaststroke, while Beau Matthews took out the men's SB9 100-metre breaststroke. And Australia won the women's 4x200m freestyle relay. Meanwhile, Rose Davies won Australia's first gold in the athletics. She took out the women's 10,000 metres.
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versions of the same song, the original by Toto, Africa. And remember those guys? Weezer, the boys out of Los Angeles. Their version of Africa. They're more famous for their song Teenage Dirtbag. Remember that one? But there you go. 8:16 on our Tuesday morning. This is FM 107.5, the local station. We call this the Morning Muster. My name is Dodge. And Jeff Rogers will be in the chair, as he is on Tuesdays from 9 until midday. You like Chris Rea? This is one of his better ones, I think, Stainsby Girls. We lost him, unfortunately, at the end of last year, but what a great entertainer, a great singer, songwriter he was from the Midlands of England. This is called Stainsby Girls.

The Touch of Paradise by John Farnham off his album One Voice at 8:25 on our Tuesday morning. It is 5 degrees, bang on 5 degrees in Orange, chasing a top of 11 degrees today. A little cooler tomorrow though, about 8 degrees our top tomorrow, and a clearing shower, the Bureau saying, and then we're getting pretty much about 11 or 12 right through to the middle of next week. How much a part of your life were the Goodies? Do you remember the Goodies? The British trio throughout the 1970s, that hit show that they had. Well, sadly, another of the Goodies has passed in the last day or two. Bill Oddie. Remember Bill? The big bearded, kind of the dumpy one of the three. You remember Tim Brooke Taylor, Graham Garden. Tim Brooke Taylor passed, I think, in 2020. Graham Garden is still going, but what a fantastic trio they were and brought much joy to my life, and I'm sure yours. Well, we've lost Bill Oddie this week. He was also famous as an ornithologist. He was a mad bird watcher and made himself famous on the BBC for that as well. But a fantastic trio they were, and very sad that another one of them has gone. He was 85. We only mentioned him on this show a week or two ago when he had his 85th birthday. But that was the Goodies.

Old Chisel, Breakfast at Sweethearts, a song about Sydney. And sadly, having been there on the weekend, Sydney is no longer like that. It is July 28th, and on this day, Miami in the US becomes a city officially in 1898. 1945, on this day, a US bomber plane flying in fog crashes into New York's Empire State Building. Now, it cuts the cable to an elevator, sending it falling 75 floors, and the lady operating the lift, Betty Lou Oliver, survives. To this day, a record plunge, earning her the name Elevator Girl. Sadly, 14 others were killed. In 1951, the animated Walt Disney film Alice in Wonderland is released. Using the assassination of Austrian Archduke Ferdinand as an excuse, Austria-Hungary declared war on Serbia on this day, sparking World War I. The 14th Amendment of the US Constitution, granting citizenship and equal rights to former slaves, entered law this day in 1868 in the US, 3 years after the end of the American Civil War. In 1750, famed German composer Johann Sebastian Bach dies, aged 65. And King Henry VIII marries his fifth wife, Catherine Howard, this day in 1840. Her alleged dalliances, though, with the king's courtier could bring her undone, or did bring her undone, and she'd be beheaded, aged just 17 or 18, in 1542. I just wanted to say a little shout-out to a new listener that I met yesterday, Maria, in Orange, a new listener to the station. So thank you, Maria, for coming on board with us. We love having new listeners, and we love having our regular listeners on FM 107.5, the local radio station. Welcome aboard. Jeff Rogers from 9 o'clock this morning. Here's a song, a true story by Sydney country girl, Amber Lawrence. If you can say Sydney country girl, but she plays some great country music. This is a true story about her running onto a street in Sydney, a busy street, when she was a little girl.

Coldplay Yellow at 8:48 on our Tuesday morning. The sun's out. It's beautiful out there right now. Out to 6 degrees in Orange. Heading for a partly cloudy, it says 11 today, but there's plenty of sunshine out there at the moment. Winds west to northwest up to 25 k's an hour, so not too nasty. And tomorrow a clearing shower, the Bureau saying, at a high of just 8 degrees in Orange. Canoundra, you're out to 6 as well. Mainly sunny and 15 for you today. Tomorrow mostly sunny as well and a high of just 10 or 11. Forbeson Parks, you're sitting on 4 degrees right now ahead of a mainly sunny high of 16 degrees. Then tomorrow mostly sunny and 12 degrees. So tomorrow, wherever you are in the Central West, it's going to be 2 or 3, maybe even 4 degrees cooler than it is today. Manildra, you're at 4 degrees, mainly sunny and 15 today. Tomorrow, mostly sunny and 12 degrees. Wellington, you're sitting on 3 right now. Blazing sunshine for you all day today and 15 degrees. Then tomorrow, mostly sunny and a high of 13. Newbridge, good morning everyone at Newbridge. It's 6 for you, mostly sunny and a high of 11 today. Then tomorrow, mostly sunny and a best of 7. If you're headed down to Sydney today, 11 degrees, feels like 7 right now, sunny and 21 today, then tomorrow mostly clear and 17 or 18 degrees. Jeff Rogers from Nine.

Christopher Cross, Ride Like the Wind. That's what I'm going to do right now. I'm going to get out here. I'm going to go and sit at my desk and hopefully hear from some of you. Thanks very much for your company. I'll be back from 7 o'clock tomorrow morning for the Morning Muster. Jeff's in next. Really looking forward to his interview with Andrew Gee, our federal member for Calair. And I'll have our local Member of Parliament, Phil Donato, a member for Orange, the independent member for Orange, on from 8 o'clock, as we always do on Wednesday. So that's tomorrow morning. Thanks for your company today. Have a great day. Stay safe, everyone.

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2: Good morning, I'm Laura Devoy. Wholesale power prices have almost halved across most of Australia, according to a new report. Shannon Kirkwood has more.
3: The Australian Energy Market Operator says the June quarter saw the lowest average price in the national electricity market since 2020. It says wholesale prices fell 47% year on year to $74 per megawatt hour. But not all households experienced the same price drops. Victoria recorded the largest decline, down 60%, while prices in South Australia dropped by 38%. AEMO says record-breaking renewable energy generation helped to cut costs and made up more than 42% of the power in the national grid.
2: Victorian Labor MPs have started arriving at Parliament House ahead of an expected leadership spill. Deputy Premier Ben Carroll confirmed yesterday he would stand against Premier Jacinta Allen in a contest that could force a wider vote within the rank and file, which could take weeks to be resolved. Attorney General Sonia Kilkenny voiced support for the Premier when she arrived. Meantime, opposition leader Jess Wilson says the coalition will today formally declare Victorians have no confidence in the government. She's calling for an early election. A poll is currently slated for November. Community leaders in the Torres Strait are not giving up their fight for compensation as climate change continues to threaten their homes. Uncles Paul Kabai and Pabai Pabai first launched legal action in 2021. They argued the Commonwealth owed them a duty of care. Last year, Federal Court Judge Michael Wigney accepted the key facts of their case but found negligence law did not allow for compensation when it came to government policy decisions. An appeal hearing will get underway today. Speaking to the ABC, Auntie McRose Ellu described the change in the weather pattern in the Torres Strait.
4: Our islands have been getting more level of water rising. It was more severe than it was on the previous years. We can't hunt close to the islands anymore. We cannot garden. We don't get a fresh water.
2: The search for a missing infant in waters off Port Macdonald is continuing this morning. Emergency services were called to an area of coastline near the town, south of Mount Gambier, yesterday after an abandoned vehicle was found with its engine running. South Australian police later located the body of a woman and her toddler in the ocean. A second infant remains unaccounted for. Superintendent Trent Cox spoke last night.
5: We do hold grave concerns. The child is less than 1 year old. In any conditions, that would cause great concern about the child's ability to survive.
2: Authorities in France say an out-of-control wildfire is now less than 15 kilometres from the city of Bordeaux. Some 220,000 people have been evacuated throughout France and more than 100,000 in Spain as multiple blazes continue to burn. And another heatwave is on the way. The mercury is forecast to reach 40 degrees Celsius in some areas on Tuesday. The mayor of Bordeaux says the city is preparing to accommodate a large number of people should further evacuations be ordered. Turning to sport, Brisbane's Ty Gallop is expected to face the AFL Tribunal tonight after being referred directly for serious misconduct. The 20-year-old picked up Port Adelaide's Mitch Georgiadis, who was laying on the ground after being tackled, and slammed him back down. The AFL is expected to ask for a multi-week suspension.
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8: 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Unbelievably, when it came to a vote, no Labor or One Nation MP supported it, and hardly any Liberals or Nationals either. 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

Amazing Glenn Campbell. 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Temperature is nearly 7 degrees, heading to 11. Very foggy this morning. I came in early with Frankie the Wonder Dog and went for a walk. We could hardly see where we were going, it was that foggy. Anyway, he liked it. It was pretty cool too. There's some lunatics on the road driving flat out and you couldn't see a thing. Incredible how people don't slow down when they need to. Anyway, there's always going to be a percentage of the population that do it no matter what. And yeah, I've found some of them this morning. Anyway, you've got to drive safely when you can't see. It is 17 minutes past nine. Well, very soon we'll be talking with the Honourable Andrew G, MP, our independent federal member for Collier. Just wanting to hear from Andrew. He's texting me at the moment. I thought he might come in the studio today, but no such luck. But we'll be talking to him soon. In the meantime, the amazing Vince Gill. Lots of amazing people. Incredible artists. The usual.

A fabulous song from Mary Chapin Carpenter from the album Come On, Come On. And that one's called Only a Dream. It's only a dream. And before that, Where's the Playground, says he, from the

The sweet sound of Vince Gill from the album Down to My Last Bad Habit. That'd be a nice thing, wouldn't it? And the title track. 12 good songs on that one. And Vince spending some of the latter part of his career in the Eagles. And a great addition to the group during that period of his career. He's done a hell of a lot from the pure Prairie League days onwards. I don't have those guys with me today, but another time I'll bring in some of their music and play Let Me Love You Tonight and some of the other ones. Here's Bonnie Raitt.

0: Nice one from Dr. Hook, and we had a bunch of good songs before that. Well, I mentioned at the top of the program we'd be catching up with the Honourable Andrew G, MP, our independent federal member for Calera, and Andrew joins me on the line. Good morning, Andrew.
1: A very good morning to you, Jeff. Good morning, everyone. Great to be back on 107.5.
0: Great to hear your voice as well. Thanks very much for joining us on our live and local show. Now, with the war continuing on in the Middle East, fuel prices are... I suppose a greater concern for all of us, and the fuel around here certainly has bumped up the last week or two. Must be worrying across the entire electorate and for the rest of Australia for that matter.
1: Yeah, it's worrying for our country communities in particular who generally pay higher prices for fuel. It's worrying for the Australian economy but also for the world economy.
0: Mm.
1: And I think it highlights just how ill thought out this whole strategy on the war with Iran has been by Donald Trump. He didn't carry any of the allies with him. He didn't talk to them beforehand. And now we seem to be stuck in a situation where he doesn't seem to have a way out. So I think that this is a very serious problem for the world's economy. And I think it's only going to get worse because you've got the US midterm elections coming up in November. And if you were the Iranians and you want to cause maximum pain for Donald Trump, what do you want to do? You want to cause pain for the American consumer in the lead up to those midterms, and that means controlling the Strait of Hormuz, and sadly that also means economic slowdown, if not recession, for the rest of the world as well. So I think the outlook is very bleak and concerning, unfortunately, and that's why we need to pass my fair fuel price bill, which would give the government the ability to control fuel prices like it did during the Second World War, which was very effective back then, and which has been blocked by the major parties, including One Nation, Labor, Liberals and Nationals.
0: Mm. It's outrageous. The Americans' idea when it comes to diplomacy is just to bomb the hell out of the place and think that'll sort it out, and they've tried that before and it didn't work the last time round, and it's not working this time round.
1: Well, Donald Trump was very critical of the Obama deal on Iran, but he seems to have ended up in a worse situation than Obama, where he started this war, and before the war, the Iranians weren't controlling the Strait of Hormuz, and now they are.
0: Yeah.
1: So all of this rhetoric about, you know, we've had a great victory, we've depleted all of their armed forces, it doesn't look that way to any objective observer, and I think that is a real worry, because I think I think history is going to judge Donald Trump very poorly on a number of different fronts, and sadly he will be judged on the decline of American power, because he has shown that the talk is not backed up by hard power, and Australia's interest is in a strong United States. But I think we are seeing the sad decline of an old friend, which is very worrying for the security situation across the world, but in particular the Pacific.
0: Mm. Agreed. Yep. Our most northern neighbour would be rubbing their hands together every day, seeing the depletion of their Patriot missiles and the other things they've been using with regularity in the Middle East, knowing that the stockpile is getting lower and lower and lower. And as you rightly pointed out, we are reliant on our current security arrangements with all the nations who've signed up to the various treaties we have. And the principal member of those groups is America.
1: Yeah, we need America, and we've relied on the United States since the Second World War. And now you have a situation where you've got China, who wants to be the preeminent power in the world. They haven't been investing as heavily in their military as the United States has. And they've now got a very robust domestic economy, although it's struggling at the moment. But they've been able to take world leadership in a number of different fields, including electric cars, critical minerals, and they haven't fired a shot. And yeah, it's a very worrying situation, especially, as you say, with the depletion of the munitions.
0: Mm-hmm. No, it's a real concern. The other thing China are very good at the moment is knocking out ships. The American shipbuilding industry is not on its knees, but it's been so depleted over time since they were able to knock out Liberty ships with great deal of regularity during the Second World War. And ever since then, it's slowly been depleted, and they just don't have the people on the ground to... I'm not talking about building sophisticated weapons like nuclear-powered submarines, but any ships. They just can't do it.
1: Yeah, and when Japan bombed Pearl Harbor and they didn't get the carriers, the aircraft carriers weren't in harbor at the time, the famous saying was, I fear we've awoken a sleeping giant, and they did. But you look at the American industrial power then and the industrial power now and the manufacturing power, well, it's all shifted to China.
0: Big time. I'm going to play in the...
1: Very worrying situation.
0: It is indeed. In a light-hearted note, I'm going to play in the Navy once we finish talking today, just in celebration of the joy of Chinese shipbuilding. I'm only joking, but I am going to play that song. The silence on the Great Western Highway continues.
1: Oh, this is a terrible situation. We've still got businesses going bust before our eyes. And we had a haulage company go under just over a week ago now. There's no end in sight. The federal government in question time said that they were going to help. But ever since then, it's like the state and the federal governments just want it to go away. They don't want to talk about it. They don't want to talk about how much they're spending on the fix. They don't want to talk about what the federal contribution is. And where's the business support package? The meaningful one like we had with JobKeeper during COVID. It's nowhere to be seen. And I still think there is a total lack of appreciation on the part of the state and federal governments on this issue. And I think that they've made the announcement. They've tried to tamp the controversy down in the lead up to the next state election. And I think they think they've done enough. Well, when that convict bridge was built between 1830 and 1832, they put enough clearance for one lane of traffic each way, even though it was 50 years before cars. And that's all we're getting now.
0: Yeah. Bring on the horse and cart, Andrew. Bring on the horse and cart. That's what you're saying.
1: We'd be better with the convicts, 400 convicts back doing it, because we'd have more clarity and at least we know that it would get done. I mean, that was a true visionary project back in 1832. And Thomas Mitchell basically almost got sacked for it because he was told by Governor Darling just to bang in a cheap access road down Mount York. And he thought, no, you know what? We're going to do this properly. And he did a great job, and it lasted 200 years. But nothing like that is going to last forever, particularly with modern trucks driving over it. And we've got a terrible situation now where we're still in limbo in terms of what we're actually going to end up with, how much it's going to cost. And the pain keeps being piled on for business owners and their families and their employees trying to put food on the table.
0: Yeah, no, it's outrageous. The transport business you mentioned, I think there was 14 staff that lost their jobs with that particular closure. So what do those people do?
1: Yeah, absolutely. What do they do? And the other businesses which are cutting back their hours or are closing up shop as well. Good for them. Mm-hmm. And it's just very disappointing that the governments aren't being more supportive. They're just being... the billions and billions of dollars that are being dropped on the other side of the sandstone curtain. It's undeniable, the spend. And we just seem to get the small change and the afterthoughts and a reluctance to actually admit that this is being caused by government negligence.
0: Mm.
1: Successive governments. There's plenty of blame to go around on this, Jeff.
0: Yep, agreed. I'm wondering why we haven't had, you know, weekly updates from the Transport Minister and the Honourable Jenny Acheson to let everyone know what's going on. I mean, there's been nothing that I've seen, not a thing.
1: Well, you probably get the email updates that we get. Take it for what they are.
0: Well, there's a lot more communication needs to be put out there, as far as I'm concerned, from the minister's office or from the publicity people, because, you know, we're just waiting, sitting around in the dark, basically, wondering what's going on and wondering why we're not being informed as to what's going on and how the roadworks are continuing and what's been done and the key moments of the project. I'd like to know daily, really, but weekly would be okay.
1: They only act when the pressure builds on them, and they don't like people having a go at them because, you know, it ends up on their social media feed and it just annoys them. But it's the only way that you get things done with government. You've got to be the squeaky wheel.
0: Mm.
1: And how hard would it have really been to, at the beginning, say, you know what, we're going to get this fixed for you. We're going to try to get you the best possible fix with more lane access than we had before. We're going to try to get you some longer-term access as well. Well, don't worry, we're working on that. This can't happen again. So you're going to get long-term access, and we're going to get a business support package in. All of the governments from, you know, since, I don't know, 2007 onwards are to blame, but we're going to try to sort this out once and for all. But you don't get that. You just basically exist from one announcement to the next, and often they're inadequate announcements, like the business support package.
0: Yep. Well, I don't think anyone disagrees with you, Andrew. I'm just hoping that, one, we get the information on a regular basis from the state government, and two, that the job is done earlier than they originally stated, which is the second quarter next year. But I think everyone wants to know what's going on. We just don't like being, well, it'll be right. It's not, you know, the times of the former Queensland Premier just telling everyone, don't worry about it, it's right. It's not right, and we'd like to know what's going on.
1: Yeah. Well, I guess with the state election coming up, I just want it to go away. I think that's the bottom line.
0: Mm. Well, we'll see what happens.
1: See what happens.
0: Mm. Now, the Bathurst Park, was it a park run? They had their 10th birthday.
1: Park run.
0: Yeah, do you do that?
1: Yeah, I did it on Saturday morning.
0: Good on you. How far do you go?
1: It was cold. It was cold.
0: Mm.
1: They do it at Peace Park. Down the bottom of William Street, and you kind of run around the riverbank at Macquarie River at the back of the showground there. It's great fun, but I tell you what, if I do it again, I'll take some gloves.
0: Yeah.
1: And the saving grace was that as I crossed the finish line after walking, what was it, 5Ks or something, I got some mulled wine. They were giving out mulled wine.
0: Just to put on your hands?
1: No, just to... The mulled wine came out of a thermos, and it was a saving grace.
0: Okay. So you don't run it. You can walk it.
1: You can walk it. Yeah, no, plenty of people walk it.
0: Mm.
1: It's a great event, though. It brings people together, and, you know, it gets people out and about. Terrific community event. So over the 10 years they've been running it, there's been, what, 90,000 participants, more than that. 900 volunteers and what, 470-odd events, 500 events. Pretty impressive.
0: Indeed. Is it to raise money for a particular charity or is it just to get together?
1: Get together. It's free. Just turn up, do the park run.
0: I'll have to get
1: physically fit, meet new people.
0: Yeah.
1: Make new friends.
0: Did you do that?
1: Yeah, I made some new friends, for sure.
0: Good on you, mate. Well done. Well done.
1: Everyone's very friendly. Everyone's very supportive.
0: Mm. Well, and Bathurst having a good run. They just had their Winterfest, and now they've had this run, and no doubt there's other stuff coming. Oh, that's right. They've got the Beatles things coming up next month.
1: Beatles Fest. Yeah, get into that.
0: Yeah, it's a good one. Now, you mentioned on the radio that you'd be conducting, wherever you could, mobile offices in the Caled community, the wider community, and you had one at Gulgong most recently, and you're proposing to do quite a few more over the term of your until the next federal election.
1: Well, yeah, it's something that we do on a regular basis. So we did Gulgong late last week, which was great. We were in at the RSL club. I ended up calling some bingo, Jeff.
0: And?
1: we had a great time. I learned it. You know, I think some of the bingo participants were amused by some of my bingo calls because, you know, some numbers have cool things to say about them, like legs 11
0: yes.
1: and go heaven.
0: Yes.
1: And then some numbers just don't have anything at all. And so...
0: Did you make it
1: you
0: up?
1: You know, 38. Yeah, I make it up as I went along. So like 38,
0: mm-hmm.
1: shut the gate.
0: Right.
1: 38.
0: I think I've heard that one before. What other ones did you have?
1: I can't remember them all now.
0: So it was very spontaneous on your behalf there.
1: It was spontaneous. There, are, you can have a look at it on my Facebook page if you want the play-by-plays.
0: All right. Now, was there a prize or were there prizes or was it just because it was a fun thing to do?
1: No, no, they do it regularly. So plenty of clubs do it. You turn up, pay $7, you get to play multiple games, and then there are prizes all the way through. So you could win coffee vouchers or meal vouchers from the RSL club. And just a great way of getting people together and bringing the community together because, you know, it's how you build strong communities by getting people together, and that's what our clubs do, and that's what activities like bingo does. You have a fun time doing it. We had a great time.
0: So is it all walks of life, or is it tending towards the more senior citizens of the community?
1: No, it's all walks of life. It just depends who's around at the time. There are quite a few seniors there, but they weren't all seniors. There are a couple of kids there as well, I think.
0: Okay. I suppose we could do one on the radio, couldn't we? We could just have all the listeners playing and say, right, are you ready? Okay, let's do it. And you could call the numbers out and we could just have random winners, even if they weren't even playing. They could just ring in and say, oh, we had that. Yeah, only joking.
1: Or it could be a recipe for chaos.
0: Yes, every chance, I think. Now, you've mentioned previously about the environmental destruction in relation to power lines going in your region, and you've most recently met with the Chief Executive Officer of ACERES to discuss the issues in relation to the environmental damage that took place when the work was done.
1: Yes. So they destroyed the Wiradjuri Rock Shelter. They came into my office to see me late last week. This is the CEO of ACERES.
0: Mm-hmm.
1: ACERES has been contracted by the New South Wales government to bang in these power lines as part of the Central West Orana Renewable Energy Zone. Was it a great meeting? I didn't think so. I think from their point of view, it was a box ticked. I was met with the local member and said sorry. I think they're sorry that they got caught. But when you say, well, what about all of the other stuff that you've destroyed, like the artefacts which the Wiradjuri reps tell me that aren't there anymore? And they default to their stock answer. It was like being in a courtroom. We have fully complied with all of the approval conditions.
0: Mm.
1: And then you say, well, hang on a sec. Did you damage any more artifacts or destroy them? It depends on what you mean by damage. And you go, well, for example, dropping trees on ancient grinding grooves or destroying grinding grooves, and then they default to this, oh, we've fully complied with all of the conditions. So, it was what it was. Then I said, well, how many baby birds did you kill? Again, oh, we fully complied with all of the conditions. I said, yeah, but how many did you kill? Oh, well, we'd have to get back to you on that. How many more native animals did you kill? Oh, I'd have to get back to you on that. And then you'd say, well, how many trees have you pulled out and wood chipped? Oh, we have to get back to you on that. Yeah. So that's pretty much how it rolled.
0: Mm. The stock standard answer to every question was, we'll defer that to another time and hopefully you'll forget about it and we'll move on.
1: That's exactly what it was.
0: Mm.
1: So it was all very unsatisfactory, but from their point of view, they've admitted to destroying one Wiradjuri rock shelter and everything else has been done by the book. So that's essentially their position on it.
0: No doubt you'll be keeping an eye on the other works they undertake between now and when the job's finished and report accordingly should you find or be advised of any other damages.
1: I think that's a given, Jeff. I think it's fair to say that there is more to come on this story.
0: Mm. Okay. fair enough too.
1: Yeah, there'll be more to come. Watch this space.
0: Okay, we shall do. Now, in Molong, at the new building they have in there in Bank Street, which is the
1: Center, new community hall?
0: Yeah, Centre of Artistic and Creative Space. There was the Acquisitive Art Prize. That was last week as well, wasn't it, in Cabon?
1: Yeah, that was late last week. I think that was Friday night. Wanda Driscoll, quite a well-known, famous local artist, took out first prize with a landscape in pink and blues. She's moving into some brighter colours, she tells me.
0: Mm-hmm.
1: And it was a great night. And well done to Cabon, because they actually purchase the artwork that wins it, and that goes into the Cabon collection. But a lot of kids go in it too. It's a great night for the artists and the young artists as well. So well done to Cabon Council on that. It's a great initiative, and not many councils do it, but they did very well with it.
0: Mm. A lot of creative people in the greater region, including in Cabon and particularly in Molong. I've over the years met quite a few of the artistic people there, and they do a great job, and there's a great deal of interest, not just in painting, but in sculpture and reworking of bits of metal, for example, lots of other things as well, and they're very clever.
1: We've got a thriving art scene out here, and we've got to support our artists, because one of the reasons people want to move to the Central West is because of the vibrant cultural and artistic scene.
0: Yep, and let it continue, and we're not discounting any of the artists in Orange and Bathurst and elsewhere in the greater Calais region, because there are artists everywhere, and they do a fabulous job.
1: Yeah, they do a fabulous job, and I think it's really important that as a community we recognise them and support them. We're often very quick to heap praise on sporting heroes, and rightly so, when they achieve great things. But we've also got to remember that we've got a thriving arts and cultural scene as well.
0: Mm. Yeah, we do. It's not all about sports. We need to have a balance between the arts and sports continuously. It should never be skewed one way or the other, no matter what it is.
1: Yeah, that's exactly right.
0: Now, Nana's Touch headquarters opened in Bathurst last week. What is Nana's Touch?
1: Nana's Touch, it's a charity, Nana's Touch Community Connections, and what they do is actually bring people together. So it's community connections. So they run a community kitchen, they feed those in need, they run a stitch and sew group, which people can come in and do a bit of sewing and have a bit of a chat. They run a disability support group, they run an arts group, and it's basically looking after vulnerable people in the community, because not everyone has a big social network or goes to work every day. There are some very vulnerable people, including people with disabilities, and Nana's Touch supports them all.
0: Yes.
1: So we opened a new headquarters in Mort Street, right in the middle of traffic heaven in Lithgow at the moment.
0: Mm.
1: But it was an honour to go and support such a worthy cause.
0: Indeed, it's great they offer all those things, particularly, as you said, for people who are on their own, partners no longer with them, or, you know, marriage breakup and they don't have family nearby. It gives them an opportunity to meet and just have a chat with people, plus have an activity which they can engage with.
1: Yeah, absolutely. Mm. There are some very vulnerable people out there, so thank you, Nana's Touch, for supporting them.
0: Indeed. I'm just checking the time. It is nearly 9:58 and the temperature's 7 degrees. If you just joined us, we've been talking with your Honourable Andrew Gee, MP, our independent federal member for Calais. Andrew, the last one I wanted to ask you about is something to do with dancing. Now, I didn't know you were a dancer, and let alone other politicians who dance, but can you tell us very quickly what that's all about?
1: Well, just for a bit of fun, Di Lee, the member for Fowler in Western Sydney, and Bob Catter, the famous member for Kennedy, decided to do a TikTok dance or two.
0: Yeah.
1: And it's like this 6-7, the first one was this 6-7 dance, which is this viral, this stuff goes viral on TikTok, folks. And so we decided to do an imitation dance of that. Now, I have to confess, it was not my idea, because a Brazilian 6-7 dance is not really in my traditional repertoire. But anyway, we did it. And the first time we did it, it got like, I don't know, 400 and something thousand views. Like, it went off.
0: Goodness.
1: And so we've done two of them now. And on the weekend, there was Sunday, on the Sunday Telegraph, there was an article bagging out politicians who do frivolous stuff on social media, like TikTok. and TikTok dancers, and they actually referenced and played the two videos on their online news. And what do I say to that?
0: Hallelujah. We did it. People liked it. And it's just in fun.
1: It's just in fun. I mean, what do you want? That every single video is going to deal with a serious topic? Have a look at the social media feeds. Just about every one of them is on a serious topic. So just occasionally, it is okay to do something which is a little bit lighthearted. Call me old-fashioned. It's not earth-shattering stuff. And quite frankly, the way that we connect with people generally, but also constituents as MPs, is changing.
0: Yeah.
1: And they're not going to newsagents and buying.
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4: Good morning, I'm Laura Devoy. Victorian Premier Jacinta Allen has announced her resignation as Premier and Labor leader.
5: I'm making this decision because it is the right thing by the Labor Party and by the Victorian people. I was prepared to put my record and my plan to a ballot of members, as our rules allow. I believe I would have won.
4: Ms Allen was set to face a leadership spill this morning after Deputy Leader Ben Carroll confirmed yesterday he would stand in a contest. A caucus meeting will be held shortly to determine a new leader. It comes just 4 months out from the state election. Recent polls showed Labor could lose government. Australia could get a third oil refinery. The Prime Minister and Western Australian Premier are set to announce funding for a pre-feasibility study into a new large-scale oil refinery in WA's Pilbara. Australia once had 8 oil refineries, but only 2 remain. They are in Brisbane in Queensland and Geelong in Victoria. It comes as Treasury warns of rising oil prices, with the temporary cut to the fuel excise set to expire later this week. The Australian Medical Association is renewing its calls for the removal of legal barriers which prevent doctors using telehealth to discuss voluntary assisted dying with patients. It's currently an offence to use a carriage service to publish or distribute material that counsels or incites suicide. Last week, the Australian Labor Party conference passed a motion which would remove the legal barrier. The AMA says patients in regional, rural and remote Australia and those too unwell to